0: polyethylene, or the biodegradable alternative, polylactic acid. They found both types of cups released plastic particles, but the biodegradable lined cups released 12 times more. Dr. Elvis Okofo says the findings don't mean people should stop using the cups or that they are inherently unsafe, but fills a knowledge gap about how the cups can contribute to daily plastic exposure. He's calling on regulators to consider safety guidelines or product label warnings.
1: Turning to sport, the Matildas will face Colombia in a two-match series later this year. The first match will be played in Canberra on the 28th of November. The location for the second is yet to be announced. The two teams have only ever played each other once. Colombia won that game last year, 2-1. And Ellie Carpenter has helped Chelsea to a 5-2 win in the qualifying stage of the Women's Champions League, putting the Blues in a good position to secure a spot in the group stage.
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3: Oh, well, thank you to the formative news report. And we'll have another one at the top of the next hour, so stay tuned. Okay then, let's go straight over to the weather desk here. 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Today, sunny. Your range is 7 to 21 degrees. Central west slopes and plains for Thursday, sunny. Winds south-southwest, 15 to 20 kilometres an hour, becoming light in the middle of the day. Then becoming south-southwest, 15 to 20 kilometres an hour in the early afternoon. Chance of rain is 5%, less than 1 millimetre today. The UV index is moderate and the fire danger rating is no rating. But this little bit of cloud seems to be just hovering over Canamble at the moment. And it's the only little whisker that's actually on the satellite. And it just seems to be settled right over the top. It is what it is. Bit of cloud. I'm not complaining. 12.8 is your temperature. Feels like 11. 97% on the humidity. The winds are south-southeast, 13 kilometres an hour, gusting to 18. And we're looking at 1,028.2 hectopascals and stable. Well, top temperature about 1 o'clock this afternoon. That may change a little bit either side as the day progresses. And we're looking at 19 degrees for 3 p.m. when we pick up the kiddies. And it doesn't look like there's any rain, so no brollies or wellies needed today. But as of 8:50 a.m. Eastern Standard Time, final flood warning for the Balubala River. I hope I pronounced that properly. And final flood warning for the Tumut River at 2:14 Eastern Standard Time. That would have been yesterday. So all good. So Friday's looking pretty good, 5%. 4 to 20. Saturday's looking good, 5%. 4 to 22 is the range. And Sunday is 5% again. And we're looking at 5 to 23 degrees. So, all good. 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And we'll do another PSA while we got the mic down. Basketball day at Ready Youth Centre every Thursday afternoon, 3:30 till 5:30. All ages are welcome. Play, connect, have fun, bring your energy, bring your game. Proudly brought to you by DLG. So that's every Thursday at the Ready Youth Centre at 3:30 till 5. You want to play basketball? That is the place to be. And Lolly's just lubricated her vocal cords, so welcome back.
4: Thank you. So we played, what was it, Cup of Tea and a Breather.
3: Yep.
4: And we're going to play, shortly after I've said some more, H5N1, What We Didn't See. Now, I'll get it right this time because I seem to be reading out the wrong song info each time, but that's okay because one of the songs has got it in it. It's just like a little puzzle for you for the morning. Keep your brain busy, you know.
3: Don't get too discombobulated.
4: Yeah. You've got to use your brain, you know. You've got to use your brain. Right, so this one is about something really important in science. Confirmed cases only tell us what was actually found and tested. They don't automatically tell us everything that happened. So we're going to play H5N1, What We Didn't See. Then we're going to play All You Need Is Love. By the way, I write all the songs myself. I have done some where I've sung them, but I've obviously altered it because I would not call myself a singer. And I played some of those last week and I didn't tell anybody because to me they sounded awful, but Marty thought they were good, so there you go. And sometimes
3: such a heavenly voice.
4: Yeah, sometimes I take other people's voices and I alter them, and sometimes I just digitally create them with software like a lot of people do these days.
3: You've asked me, I haven't done it yet.
4: But I do write the lyrics because, you know, there's nothing that can write lyrics like humans can write lyrics, at least not if they're sensible anyway. So every song you hear is my song. I wrote the words. So we've got H5N1, What We Didn't See, and then All You Need Is Love.
3: Okay, we'll be back. It's 10:09, 20.8 degrees on the temperature, still overcast outside. We'll see you soon.

We count the cases that were tested. We count the birds somebody found. We count the farms that called authorities. We count the bodies on the ground.

0: Sorry for the delay. That was somebody who wanted me to press our button. He thought if I pressed our button, I'd learn something new. So I had to put my glasses in front of it because there's no way I'd remember it. I cheated.
1: It's only a button.
0: Like, I've tried to do these tests. You know, I watch these tests for like Alzheimer's and everything because I get panicked all the time. I remember I said to my doctor, I've got post-traumatic stress disorder, sent me to a psychologist. I need to deal with it because I spent my whole life trying to deal with it, but then it was even worse. It was really bad by then because I had damage done to me. And the first thing I said was, can you test me please, I think I've got Alzheimer's. And she just laughed her head off. No, maybe not appropriate, but we got on. And so now and again I watch a video and I try and do the test and I fail. And anyway, I was watching one, and this lady, and this is going to be a series we're going to start soon, and I was watching this lady who's got memories a bit like mine, and they opened this case and they had five items, and I'm trying to picture the case right now and I can't, it's just not there. And so what she did was when he asked her, she thought for a few seconds that she did one of the items, and he said, great, you can't remember any of the rest? She said no, and I thought, yeah, that's me. And then he said to her, how could you remember that one? I thought, oh, I know how I do that. I just say it over my head over and over and over and over non-stop. I have to constantly say it. If I think any other thought or stop,

0: And I thought, wow, that so describes me. But no, mine's not part of its autism, because I've always been like that with memory. It's, you know, I remember some things in massive detail, you know, incredibly so, and a lot of other stuff, no. And I forget stuff even when I'm in the middle of doing it, I forget I'm doing it. Like kettles boil dry all the time, you know, they're black. And I might turn some water on to do something and forget I turned it on. I missed that step the other day. I was so upset with it. I made myself a protein drink, right? And I know the steps involved. And I thought, great. And I walked over, put it down next to my laptop because I was trying to get my laptop to work. And then I thought I'd better shake it, and I shook it, and it just spilled all over everything, my paperwork, my computer, my phone. Standing there in just shock horror, like it just tipped over, and it just, yeah, and it was creating a massive puddle, and it was spread fast, and I'm in a caravan and trying to get my brain to work, think where to find something. I found kitchen towel, and then I couldn't undo it because I've got weak wrists. I can't open and undo things. I can't even open a crisp bag, for heaven's sake. And I couldn't get it unglued along it. And I'm thinking, what the heck? You know, by then, so then I'm picking things out of the way of it. I was like, oh, jeez. Really, really problematic. And we're going to be talking about all that starting next week.
1: Maybe you should explain what crisps are. In England and Scotland, we call them crisps, not chips. And I'm talking about the ones in the bags that you open up, you know, salt and vinegar, barbecue flavour. We call them crisps over there.
0: In my case, organic healthy things, you know, ex-health consultant, ex-therapist, yeah. I may have the memory of a goldfish. Goldfish are about 3 seconds. Anyway, I can't remember what the heck I told you, but let's just get on with what we're doing. We are about to do... No, we just did... have we talked about what we didn't see already?
1: So that's a zero, so we're still on track. So we got...
0: All right, interesting fact. Disease surveillance can only count what is found, reported and tested. That means some infections and wildlife deaths may never enter the official number. So, Marty, here's my question for you. I hope he hasn't been cheating. You wouldn't cheat, would you, Marty?
1: Always.
0: Okay. I had to try and hide it, and then because I've got it sort of on my tablet, so I had to cover it over and hide it.
1: I'm looking
0: there. And then I forgot that I had to hide it with my hand. All right. What do you think is more dangerous, Marty? Not knowing everything yet, or pretending that the numbers we have must be the whole story?
1: Not knowing everything yet would be my answer.
0: Yeah, I made it too easy for you, haven't I, Marty?
1: Well, that's good.
0: Yeah.
1: I'm only a man.
0: Yeah, well, I didn't write it, otherwise I'd have made it way harder, trust me. Right, so the final song, it's a final song, oh no, is H5N1, Australia's Turn. This one brings the story home. Australia had years to watch what happened elsewhere. Now H5N1, it's here, folks, it's here. So the question is, whether we use what the rest of the world has already learned, or do we just say, oh, well, it's come to Australia, so now we've got to wait and we've got to study and we've got to decide. No, no, no is my answer. I can't believe some of the stuff I've read that's only Australia. Yeah, and my research, I can't do research, so I use an AI to do my research, and it started quoting me all this rubbish, and I said, for heaven's sake, this has been around for years. Why would we not draw upon the collective knowledge of the world? Why would we not? That would be so silly not to. So that's why I wrote my songs, because, yeah, we've got to not be silly about this one. Your pooch and your kitty need to be looked after.
1: And birds.
0: You don't want
1: people
0: to
1: have
0: lose them,
1: pet birds as well.
0: And you don't want your cat to come home with some... Sorry, what was that?
1: I said, people have pet birds as well. I have that for aquarians.
0: Yes, the birds too. And you don't want to discover that your child's cuddling a cat and it's sneezing all over it.

0: or whatever the heck they do when they're dying and whatever. No, let's just not go down this path.
1: No.
0: Let's learn from others. So the next song is H5N1, Australia's Turn. And then after that, we got Dear Man, Protect the Peace. So we're not forgetting where we've come from. We're going to start Coercive Control all over again. I don't know if it's a punishment or a reward, but it's going to be deeper and better next time round. But I'm just going to give myself a couple of weeks to recover. So here we go. H5N1, Australia's Turn.

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0: Sorry. Marty is determined that I'm going to learn to push my button to talk.
1: I'm going to teach you to push your buttons.
0: He pushes my buttons. No, he doesn't. He's an absolutely wonderful, delightful person. Yeah. I am so blessed to be allowed to be on the radio, you know.
1: Especially with somebody
0: that
1: as famous as me.
0: What was that?
1: Especially with somebody as famous as me.
0: To be allowed to even come on and then for the president to have turned out. You're the president, aren't you?
1: Yeah.
0: There you go. See, I'm sitting next to the president, folks. You know, I can say whatever I want. I'm next to the president. But
1: no,
0: have
1: you
0: the
1: can't.
0: President.
1: No, you
0: or,
1: can't.
0: Have the, well, if you're the president.
1: No, you can't.
0: He's only the president of the radio, clearly. Right. So.
1: You cannot say anything.
0: No,
1: you like.
0: I know that. Let me finish, and I forgot what I was going to say. He's derailed me big time.
1: You're definitely not allowed to do beep, beep, beep, beep, beep, beep, beep.
0: He says I'm not allowed to swear, but you know what? Now and again, Marty gets caught by mistake.
1: Oh, I've been done.
0: Off. He forgets that the on air is on air.
1: I've done it. It's a rookie mistake. Everybody in the radio station.
0: I have not done it. Apparently, I did a Scottish swear word. And I wish you'd remember what the swear was so I could try again. It might have been shite. S-H-I-T-E. Shite. Have you heard of the word shite, Marty?
1: Yes.
0: Right? Because that's what they used to say. You're a wee shite. That's what I used to get called when I was a kid. You're a wee shite. Go out and stay out until the lights come on.
1: Well, you'd be in shite if you had too many drams.
0: No, as a child, no, that was definitely... do you know what? When we were kids, they put a little whiskey in your bottle. Yeah, it's interesting, the beliefs that people have all around the world. And
1: my nana used to rub brandy, you know, when we were teething as a baby. They used to rub brandy on your gums to... soothe your teeth. I don't do that now, of course.
0: I don't know about that. I think there's probably alcohol in the damn stuff food now these days. Anyway, moving on, ex-health consultant's rearing its head. Let's not go down that path,
1: nah.
0: Marty. So let's get back. That was the last song, wasn't it? H5N1.
1: Yeah.
0: Australia's turn. I said, kind of heavy stuff. So, interesting fact. Let's hide the question. Australia did not have to begin learning about H5N1 from scratch. Other countries have already given us decades of evidence about wildlife, farms, mammals, pets and human exposure. So the question, Marty B, do you think Australia should act early using what other countries have learned, or wait until each problem happens here first, because after all we're Australia?
1: Well, I think we should learn of other countries and start dealing with this while at an early point, so we can deal with it. I think that's the answer. Well, it's the only answer, really. Get in early and learn from others' mistakes.
0: Well, I hope so. So here's the thing, you see. I went and I spoke to some people, and somebody's talking on Parliament today. I was trying to just see where it is, and I've lost it. But anyway, it's this well-known person, and she's talking at Parliament today on the issue of domestic cats. I don't know if it's domestic cats and dogs. Sue somebody is her name, I think. And an email that I wrote about the whole situation of the H5N1, because I sent that to Kate Freeman's office, because I thought, you know, she's into that sort of thing, and I've contacted her before about stuff. Anyway, they were all excited and sent it on to this alley lady, because that's the very subject in Parliament today being discussed. So if you're lucky to listen in on that stuff, and I think she's already made some statement and linked it now into the, because she was going to just talk about domestic cats and keeping them caged at home and changing laws and stuff like that, but now she's talking about the H5N1. I'm so excited. And anyway, they said that she might not be able to come on talk, but she could, because she's going to ring me apparently, but apparently they might sort of send somebody or you know, find somebody else that will come and talk on radio. So we're going to run the series for 5 weeks. So each week we'll update you what's happened. Today, the news about the red fox in South Australia, I believe, has just come in, and it's seriously worrying. They believe that it's got hold of a sick bird. Yep. This is a serious problem. And today I know it's a bit heavy, but we'll carry on and we'll have a bit of fun. I wrote the, what was the other one? With Dear Men Protect the Peace, then there was Hotter Than the Haggis Pie. And we're about to play Don't Take Criticism. And then after that, we're playing a song that I wrote for Marty because he has a problem with his teeth.
2: Still
0: and at that point,
2: them.
0: We might read out the dental thing again after that one, because I think that one might make you want to phone the dentist. I wish I could have phoned before everyone else did, because I missed it last time and I've missed it again this time. I know that by the time I get round to phoning, I'll not get an appointment. So then we've got He Deflects I See, and then we'll have to give Medicare teeth. Marty will read
1: I'll
0: out
1: do
0: that.
1: A read.
0: I'll
1: yep.
0: read that thing out again. And then, yeah, there we go.
1: Okay, you're on with Lolly and Marty right here on MTMFM 91.9, proudly local, 10:42, about 18 minutes away. We'll have another news update. 13.2 degrees outside, still a wonderful day in Coonamble. We'll be back.

Okay, that was Give Medicare Teeth, and don't take criticism. Yeah, well, I'm still waiting for mine anyway. But that being said, want some free dental for children under the age of 18 listed on a Medicare card, for adults listed on one of the concession cards? Just call 1-800-679-336. We've got the free dental care van, Mobile Oral Health Care Centre. It's down there at the hospital. It's going to be there from the 27th to the 18th. Oh, well, 27th of July to the 18th of September. So the window is closing. So as Marty says, be there or be square. Okay, it's 13.9 degrees outside today. You're looking at 7 to 21 degrees, your range. And we'll go back and... I've got stuff popping up on my screen that I've never seen before. Anyway, coming up, we've got Heedy Flex and Borrowed Sunshine. And we'll be back probably just before the news. Let's see how the timing goes anyway. So you're on air with Lolly and Marty right here on MTMFM 91.9.

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1: Hello, I'm Laura Devoy. Australians have been confirmed as among the hundreds of tourists missing following a deadly flash flood on the Nepal-Tibet border. Prime Minister Anthony Albanese provided an update at the News Corp Bush Summit a short time ago.
2: At this point, there are 34 Australians who are missing. We are asking for those with information, and hopefully through this we'll get you the numbers to put up on screen.
1: The 24-hour emergency consular assistance hotline can be reached on 1300 555 135. The US, Britain, Canada, South Korea and India are also reporting over 200 citizens are unaccounted for. Nepalese officials say 157 bodies have been recovered so far. Footage shows a torrent of rock, mud and water destroying buildings in Nepal's mountainous north, a popular area with pilgrims and trekkers. The Premier of Victoria has scrapped a secret levy on public transport fares. A report by the state's Auditor-General released yesterday revealed the 1% tax had been applied from the 1st of January last year on top of existing increases in line with inflation, but it was never revealed to the public. The report found 60% of the revenue was going towards the suburban rail loop. Premier Ben Carroll this morning apologised and said he would scrap the levy. More than 225 athletes who were abused at the Australian Institute of Sport have been paid over $3 million in restoration. The athletes were paid between $5,000 and $50,000 each. The Australian Sports Commission in 2022 formally apologised to those subjected to abuse at the facility in Canberra. New applications for the restorative program will close at the end of this year. A new study suggests the current vaccine for shingles may reduce the risk of heart disease, heart failure and stroke. Scientists tracked the records of around 70,000 people in the US aged 60 or older after their vaccinations. They say the vaccine, called Shingrix, could potentially prevent thousands of early deaths. Dr. Maxime Takei from Oxford University led the study. He spoke to the BBC.
3: So we found that the burden of cardiovascular disease was reduced by 9%. What that means is people lived an average of 9% more times without a cardiovascular disease. And if we looked at just halfway through our follow-up at 3.5 years, we found that there was about a 12% reduction in the total number of people who had received a cardiovascular disease diagnosis.
1: Local voices and stories are at the forefront of this year's Words in Winter Festival in the Victorian Central Highlands. Running until Sunday in Daylesford and Hepburn, the annual festival is now in its 24th year, with over 950 artists attending and more than 850 volunteers making the milestone possible. Speaking to National Radio News, festival producer Devon Taylor says the festival champions local voices.
4: Almost all the Town Hall Talk series, we have at least one local voice present. A lot of the workshops and events and performances are from our community. So it really is also, I think, a lot of pride in the creative community that we have here in the Daylesford and Hepburn region.
1: Turning to sport, in basketball, Opals captain Sammy Whitcomb has withdrawn from the upcoming Women's World Cup. The 38-year-old has been battling knee soreness. Basketball Australia says despite doing everything possible to prepare, she's made the decision to miss the tournament to prioritise her health and well-being.
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5: Okay, we're back, and we'll thank you to the news desk for that very informative report once again. Okay, let's go over to the weather desk. You ready? Yeah, cool.
6: Yeah, I have.
5: Yeah, we'll do it. 7 to 21 degrees today. Today's sunny, central west slopes and plains for Thursday. Sunny, winds south-southwest, 15 to 20 kilometres an hour, becoming light in the middle of the day, then becoming south-southwest, 15 to 20 kilometres an hour early in the afternoon. There's a 5% chance of rain. UV index is moderate and there's no fire danger rating. And looks like we're getting a bit of blue sky above our head, so that cloud's clearing and there's no rain on the Barawarra and our radar. Temperature's 14.6 degrees, feels like 13.1. Humidity's dropping now, 85%. And the wind is currently coming from the south, 11 kilometres an hour, gusting to 14. Rain since 9 a.m., zero. and we're looking at 1,028 hectopascals on the barometer. And we're looking at our top temperature today at around about 2 p.m. Looking great for picking the kids up this afternoon as well. No rain, so it'll be a dry pickup day today. And there's a final flood warning for the Balubala River and a final flood warning for the Tumut River. Looking into the weekend though, Friday 4 to 20 degrees, 5% chance of rain. Saturday 4 to 22, 5% chance. And then Sunday, once again, 5 to 23 degrees with 5%. So that's our forecast into the weekend. So it should be a good one. 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Okay, we're back over to Lolly.
6: We are. And I can't remember what we've played, but that's all good too. So what we've... I think the last song was Different is Brilliant.
5: Yep.
6: And on that note, I need to mention that I have been so engrossed in the cat, feral cat, and preparing for the H5 thingamajiggy to come, because I've been preparing for months because I knew about it. Well, everyone did, really. We've known for 30 years, I guess.
5: H5N1, isn't it?
6: Yeah, 30 years. So I've been preparing for a long time. And the cat's obviously the issue where I'm up to now, because of the extent of the situation.
5: I told you about the story when I first moved to Canamble.
6: I don't know. Tell us now.
5: I went out, because I was running a food van, I was out, you know, up at 5 o'clock in the morning getting things ready most mornings. And this particular morning, I've got a turning circle in my yard, and in the middle of it's like a garden setting with chairs and tables. You can sit out there. And I've walked out, and there must have been about 20 or 30 cats all sitting in the middle of this turning circle. And I'm telling you, I thought they were having a union meeting. I really did. But, yeah, phone call. And they sort of took care of it. But a lot of, it was a lot of cats. And this is not long after I've moved in. Now I see the occasional one coming through the yard. So, yeah, it has reduced significantly. But it is a big problem. I had a friend tell me the other day, they had a cat go in front of their car, and this thing was that big. It was at the height of his number plate. Now, that is a big cat.
6: I have ravens in my garden. They pick all the plastic off my caravans, the silicon, and drop it on the ground. They tape it, put on anything, they tear it off, they're naughty. Anyway, they're being particularly naughty, and I think that's because somebody threw stones at them, not me, and shouted at them when they're on my property. So that caused me some issues. And so then I started out having bones dropped next to where my dog's area is. And then one day I went out, and there was this ginormous paw. Yeah, it looked like it's from like a lion or something. It was so big. And so, you know, I showed it to somebody and said, you know, what's that from? Because it was so big. It was bigger than my biggest dog. And my biggest dog's 17 kilo, and it was bigger than its paw. And he said, that's a cat's paw. Ah, jeez. But yeah, when I started catching cats, because attacking my dog and stuff like that, I remember most of them are quite young and silly, but one of them was ginormous, terrifying. Even the ranger didn't want to put his hands near it.
5: it's a wild cat.
6: Yeah, I was just trying to get to the cage, you know, because obviously it's hands in a cage, you've got to be wearing gloves and you've got to be able to pick it up, so and transport it and stuff like that. So we will be covering it. We will be talking about it, because we've got to have awareness. You need to start thinking now, folks. If you've got a cat and you want to keep it safe and you want to keep yourself safe, your dog safe, because remember, it goes through mammals. they've had it in mice and rats in other countries, particularly the rats seem to catch it quite a bit. I can't remember the specific details, but trust me, I will be bringing them to you. I'm hoping I'm going to have some people coming and talking about it as well. So start to think about, you know, having your cat in a way that it's safe for your cat.
5: Well, in the big bad city, they have to have it in a cattery. And that's it. If you want a cat in the big bad city, it has to go in a pen.
6: Well, we'll find out exactly what the rules are.
5: Yeah, yeah, we'll delve deeper into that.
6: Because, I mean, if we're going to do this, we're not doing it by half measures.
5: Don't speculate. No.
6: Yeah. I know lots of people are going to hate me for this. I do apologise, but at the end of the day, it might save your cat's life. And if you're into feeding feral wild cats, well, don't worry, I'll look that up as well and see what the law says about that and how we should approach this situation so that we don't end up coming into our dogs and our families and goodness knows what else, folks.
5: Well, obviously it's a big issue because when we started the show this morning, it came up on the news, and now it's been tabled in Parliament today. So it's the ball is definitely rolling there, Lolly.
6: It's more than that. There's loads of councils. I'm not going to read all the stuff, but did a big deep dive on it. Well, my AI did. I'm not capable this morning because I got told about the red fox in South Australia, and I said I need verified facts. I'm not mentioning it on here otherwise. And so I got my AI to go and find it, and oh, the amount more damage since it last updated me. And yeah, it spoke about the fox as well. And about how much is on the news, and then it told me about a lot of the councils who have had emergency meetings about the situation, and part of that is a discussion about the cats and dogs. So let me say this, it's happening with or without you, and if you want to have some say in this, if you want to be part of this, if you want to protect your cat, your dog, your pets,
5: your birds. Yeah, pet birds.
6: There's people that have birds. I don't have birds now because I couldn't manage the containment enough. Every plan was the birds would be, because here's going to be the rule, it will be that the birds will need to be inside a containment area where other rodents, birds cannot get in, shit on it, wee on it. They have to, and then normally inside that, then in another containment. It's coming. You can either wait for it to arrive and see the devastation it does. I think something like 30% of things survive it. So when it gets through the birds, about 30% of them, I mean, it still knocks them sideways, but the 30% survive. So it's not the end of the world. But you don't want it to be your cat or your dog. Or a cat or a dog that gets into your yard, and then your child's playing in your yard, and then your child's playing with things it shouldn't play with. You know, and then, you know, it has transmitted to humans.
5: Do you know, Lolly, what an avian is?
6: Isn't that a bird?
5: It's a bird collector. And I'm telling you, if this bird flu comes in, a lot of the bird breeders, bird collectors, chicken farms, it can affect a lot of stuff. But I'm just saying, when I was down in Urana, the ex-mayor down there, Pat, he is an avian. And some of the birds that he's got macaws, he's got all sorts of birds, and they're $30,000 just for one bird. You know, I mean, I've had four quarians in my lifetime. You know, you pay about $40 or $50 for a decent quarian. But when you're paying $40,000, $30,000, $20,000 for pets.
6: You can't even grow in your garden stuff and safely go, once this comes through us, and safely say, oh, I can take that and I'll feed it to my birds. You're going to have to be aware of rats and mice going through grade, feeding it to your birds.
5: Yeah.
6: Oh, there is. We are going to be talking about this for 5 weeks. If I'm rattling your cage, I'm doing it deliberately because I care. And I hope that you see that. And please don't indict the radio station with lots of hate calls because I brought it up. we'll start on dementia soon, you know. And all right, I'm going to apologise. I realised after we played Different is Brilliant that I have no memory of adding in the ADHD song for this week. If I've got no memory of it at all and I can't see it, I would say that it's not likely happening today. Wouldn't you, Marty?
5: Well, I can sympathise with dementia, you know. Anyway, people, have you ever walked into a room and think, why did I walk in here? And then the little voice inside you goes, why are you asking you? You don't know.
6: Me, I phone somebody, right, and then they answer the phone, and I've forgotten who the heck I phoned, so I have to ask them who they are. And I've got to try and work out why the heck I was phoning them. It's so embarrassing.
5: Yeah, you lock up right on the crucial point. You think, I'm having a senior's moment. It's all good. It's all good.
6: No, not
5: it'll
6: with
5: come,
6: me.
5: It'll
6: no.
5: come back to me in 10 minutes' time.
6: No, concussion did it to me. And always had memory issues, been on the concussion and being picked up by my neck. It definitely affected my brain. There's no doubt about it. Seriously affected
5: well,
6: it.
5: The old man tried to move in last week and I kicked him straight out again, so I'm not letting the old man in yet.
6: I've written songs about that. So next we're going to play, because we're all in a mess, and of course we're in a mess, and why shouldn't we be in a mess? And I'll be in a mess every week if I want to be in a mess, just in case anybody's got any ideas.
5: Controlled
6: chaos. Do you know what? Somebody, I'm not saying who they are or anything, but somebody, I want to work with them, right? And they sent me a message saying to me basically that they would call me, but I needed to act in a calm manner, even though they knew I was upset about something, that I had to act in a calm and respectful manner, and if I was unable to, then the conversation would end. So I said, well, just don't bother then. That's my reply, because I'm a very emotional person, and if I'm upset, you'll know I'm upset, and if you can't work with that, then you're not for me. I'm loud, I forget stuff, I mess up, I cry, I'm a human who's been damaged, and I still got a voice, I can still write songs, and I care immensely.
5: Anyway, you're hot, Lolly.
6: I'm hot, he says.
5: The temperature's gone up one degree since you started talking.
6: Right, so what we've got coming up, we're going to play something Big Bailey's Law, because, we're distracted and happy to be right here, which I am so happy to be right here. And then we're playing Good Enough Today, and do you know what? I am good enough today.
5: Yeah.
6: And I hope you understand that I love cats and dogs. I love everything furry. I don't even want to kill an ant. I am doing this because I care.
5: Yeah.
6: And I hope you get up and do something about it because you care. And do it now.
5: Okay. Shall we go?
6: Yeah.
5: Back soon.

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1: She's gone country. 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

0: Okay, you're listening to Marty and Lolly on MTMFM 91.9, the voice of Coonamble. 14.9 degrees outside. What a wonderful day this has turned out to be, Lolly.
1: It certainly is, and it was so nice to hear something speak Bailey's Law again, and to have the delight of having Carol come on the show. She so deserves a holiday. I remember when I lost my son, he died in my arms. They turned his machine off. He had leukemia. He'd done a really nasty, nasty one. And I got really ill. I lost use of my arms. I thought I was dying. And I got diabetes. I gained 30 kilo. I became an alcoholic. And then I went to the doctor and he said, you know, a lot of people, when they lose somebody like that, they often don't recover, their lives go wrong. And I thought, I don't really want that. That's, I didn't realise I was doing it to myself. I stopped eating healthy. I just ate bags of junk because I was a health consultant, so I knew exactly what to eat. It's a socially acceptable form of suicide is to eat and drink yourself to death. Lucky for me, my daughter contacted me and asked me to sort myself out. And I did. I lost the 30 kilo. I became a diabetic consultant. I've written books about diabetic personality types. And so it's a subject I know a lot about. And so, folks, and I'm a food coach fully qualified by the government in this country to actually speak on these delightful subjects. So therefore, oh, and somebody's asked me to help a friend. And so I've decided to do a series on it. So the series titles will be Diabetes, the Reality, Living with Diabetes, Diabetes Matters, Beyond Blood Sugar, The Diabetes Conversation, and Diabetes Knows the Risk. So I'll be soon starting this new radio series. What it really means to live with it, what high blood pressure can do to the body, and it ain't good, folks, it ain't good. The complications we need to understand, and the everyday realities that often don't get talked about. I'm considered diabetic, but I manage it with diet. And I can go off track. I can go so off track that I will projectile vomit. If I have more than 25 grams of fructose a day, I can go into projectile vomiting. And oh, it wants to come out both ends at once. Let's just be totally delightful, because I'm sure we will be when we wade into diabetes. So this is not just about numbers or medical terminology. We'll look at the serious facts, practical management, treatment, food, medications, warning signs, and the things people with diabetes needs to know so that you can better manage it. We'll have songs, we'll have some fun with it. I might do some quizzes. So we'll get started with that next week, and we'll do ADHD, Beyond Hyperactivity. We'll do week two of that week, and we'll carry on with the... Are you calling it avian bird flu, Marty?
0: Well, it could be. That's what they say on the news. It's avian bird flu, but they've got this fancy new name for it.
1: Yes, and I hope to be getting, even if I don't have people come on, or, sorry, I'll just call them, or they don't send me anything to read out, well, we'll still have fun with it.
0: Yep.
1: Right, so where did we get up to? Happy to be right here. I am. And thank you, Marty,
0: for letting
1: me come here, rant and ramble.
0: Yep. So coming up, we've got Good Enough Today, He Knows. And
1: Before you share is simple, it's small. It's just one of these little things that I created for a school or for parents, which had little songs, you know, around how much time people spend on the internet. That's not the same as radio.
0: Anyway, you mentioned diabetes, and you mentioned you're only allowed to have so many grams of fructose.
1: More than 25 grams of fructose, and I projectile vomit.
0: Well, I know a lot about this subject because I used to work for a large company down on the coast, and we used to make glucose syrup.
1: Wow!
0: And I've made fructose.
1: Wow, now, we are in for a treat, folks.
0: Now, glucose is a short-chain sugar, and it's, as you know, it's converted to energy in the body. That's what starch does when you eat a loaf, a slice of bread. The starch is converted into glucose, and it gives you energy. Whatever's not used is stored. But fructose is what they call a long chain sugar, and the body doesn't recognise it, so it just stores it as fat straight away. So it's a manufactured sugar. It is very, very sweet.
1: So I think it's called metabolic because it has such an effect upon the body.
0: Yes, it does.
1: Projectile vomiting.
0: But it's a long chain sugar that the body doesn't recognise.
1: And it comes from fruit. And see, the problem here is, and we shouldn't be diving into this yet.
0: No,
1: oh, gosh,
0: no.
1: Are we going to dive deep? But here's the thing. Would you imagine right back in the past when reality, if you know, we hadn't done all these weird things we've done today, and you went and picked a crab apple, do you really think you'd eat a lot of them? So we took it, we sweetened it, we added more fructose, we just changed every damn thing until it tasted how we liked it, and it damages our body. That's the reality of it.
0: Mm.
1: Everything's sweeter than it ever would be. A carrot's sweeter than sugar. You compare a cup of sugar to it. I was going to wind that in now. You can tell I've got quite a thing about this.
0: Well, sugar's 100 on the scale. Fructose is up there about 70-odd, 80-odd percent, and glucose syrup is around about 30-40% the sweetness of sugar.
1: We're going to have a delightful time with this, I can tell. I'm so excited. I'm learning so much about mate.
0: Yeah, I'm only bringing it up because I spent 8 years in the blood sugar industry making glucose syrup, fructose, brewer's liquid, maltose, all sorts of stuff made out of converted starch and filtered starch. And
1: Marty, I'm just wondering how many people over the age of 60, you know, including yourself possibly, I'm not being nosy or anything, might have diabetes or the start of it. I'm just curious.
0: Yeah, well, I've always been told, because doctors look at my feet, I've got neuropathy in my feet, and they look at my feet and they go, oh, you got diabetes. No, I haven't got diabetes. And it's been dozens and dozens of doctors say, you got diabetes. No, I haven't got diabetes. They do the test, and voila, I don't have diabetes.
1: I don't know if you answered my question. I might try it again. People over the age of 60.
0: Yep.
1: How many do you know that might have it?
0: Oh, I've got no idea.
1: Well, we'll find that out, won't we?
0: I'm like an emu. I've got my head stuck in the sand.
1: Well, I'm going to go out there and I'm going to get... Well, no, I'm not. I will, because I am not capable of it, but there
0: you'll
1: you
0: do
1: go.
0: Deep dive on it anyway.
1: I've stopped screaming at it, my AI, as much as I used to. It used to make me cry. It used to make me scream. I can't stand it telling lies, giving the wrong information, being manipulative, telling me what to do, all the things that damn AIs do, and then justify itself and take up all my hours with nothingness. It's despicable. I want to smash everything it's on. But in the last couple of days, I seem to have got something together that if I can hold on to it, not forget where I did it and how I did it, it might lead to... I've actually thanked it 4 times today.
0: Anyway, enough of that gabble.
1: Well, no, it's quite key, because yeah, we're also going to start covering AI, because everyone's damn well using it, and so we want to be real about it.
0: Yeah, even me. And I'm old-ish. Anyway, we'll be back. You're listening to Lolly and Marty. Let's put Lolly first. Lolly and Marty, ladies before gentlemen, on MTMFM 91.9, proudly local. We'll be back. Thank you.

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1: Hello, I'm Laura Devoy. The Prime Minister says the government is working to confirm the whereabouts of 34 Australians reported missing in Nepal. Local authorities say at least 150 people were killed after a huge flood swept through the country's mountainous north near the border with Tibet. Hundreds of people are unaccounted for, many of them tourists. Speaking at the Bush Summit run by News Corp, Anthony Albanese said information was difficult to come by.
2: At this point, Nepal, you know, is a developing country. It doesn't have the resources that an event like that would have in Australia. So information is difficult. Now, our thoughts are with all those who'll be concerned about their loved ones today.
1: A US-based tour company has confirmed 15 Australians were among a tour group reported missing in Nepal. The Aussie contingent includes two boys aged 11 and 14 who were believed to be travelling with their parents. Meantime, the head of an Australian tour company, World Exhibitions, has confirmed all of its clients and staff currently in Nepal are safe and accounted for. The Prime Minister says Australians in the affected areas should follow the advice of local authorities. Those in need of emergency consular assistance should contact the Department of Foreign Affairs and Trade's Consular Emergency Centre on 1300 555 135. Yesterday's inflation figures have forced economists to rethink interest rates. Three of the big four banks are now tipping the Reserve Bank will raise interest rates by Melbourne Cup Day. ANZ was the first to switch its call from an extended hold to a rate rise yesterday after new figures showed underlying inflation rose 0.5% in July. The Commonwealth Bank is also predicting a rate rise in November, while the National Australia Bank is expecting one in September. A man has been accused of defrauding the National Disability Insurance Scheme of around $700,000. Victoria Police and the National Disability Insurance Agency allege the man, who is an NDIS participant, established two businesses for the purpose of defrauding the scheme. It's alleged he submitted false invoices for services he claimed to receive and distributed the funds into his bank accounts. The 48-year-old was arrested yesterday. The world's biggest food fight will get underway in Spain later today. Shannon Kirkwood has more.
3: International visitors have converged on the small town of Banul near Valencia for La Tomatina. Trucks will unload more than 100 metric tons of overripe, low-quality tomatoes into the streets just before midday local time today, and then 20,000 people will stick it out for the hour-long tomato battle. Participants must abide by one rule: the tomatoes must be squashed before being thrown to avoid serious injury.
1: Biorobotics engineers have been working on the design of six-legged cyborg insects with cameras and miniature medical injectors for search and rescue missions. The roaches are designed to deliver emergency aid to people trapped in collapsed buildings, caves, or other places too dangerous for rescuers to reach. They've been developed by researchers from the University of Queensland and biomedical engineers from the University of New South Wales. Turning to sport, the penultimate round of the NRL home and away season will get underway tonight. The Brisbane Broncos will host the Melbourne Storm. Neither side will qualify for the finals. Jerome Hughes is back for the Storm after missing the past three games with a hamstring injury. And in tennis, Storm Hunter, Tristan Schoolcate and Chris O'Connell are one match away from qualifying for the US Open.
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4: Okay, thank you to the news desk for another informative report. So that's the end of the show today. Hope you've enjoyed it. And, yeah, there'll be others, many more, actually. Okay, 7 to 21 degrees C. Today's going to be sunny, central west slopes and plains for Thursday. Sunny winds south-southwest, 15 to 20 kilometres an hour, becoming light in the middle of the day. And then becoming south-southwest, 15 to 20 kilometres in the early afternoon. 5% chance of rain today. UV index is moderate. There's no fire danger rating, and it's looking pretty blue outside, so... yeah, a stellar afternoon for a stellar town like Coonamble. And once again, Ness made it all the way from Walgett to Coonamble the other day. What a legend. And there's still posters up around town, so I suppose if you wanted to donate, you could still scan the QR code and put a bit of money to the cause. Okay, it's 16.7, 15.1 degrees, 78% humidity. The winds are currently coming from the south, 13 kilometres an hour, gusting out to 18. No rain in the last hour, and rain since 9 a.m, 0 millimetres. There's 1,027.8 hectopascals and stable. And looking like our top temperatures bumped up now to about 3 p.m. We've got a nice little sunny logo there. So, yeah, no rain picking kids up today. There is a final flood warning for the Balubala River and a final flood warning for the Tumut River. And as I said previous, we're looking pretty good over the weekend. Friday's going to be 4 to 20, Saturday's going to be 4 to 22, and Sunday's going to be 5 to 23 degrees. And that weather report has been brought to you by Gray's Auto Electrical, your steel specialist. Okay, we'll go back to a little bit of music, and here's one of Lolly's songs, so you can hear it on our way home in the car. When Love Has No Rules.

Once upon a time, at the foot of a great mountain, there was a town where the people known as happy folk lived. Their very existence a mystery to the rest of the world, obscured as it was by great clouds. Here they played out their peaceful lives, innocent of the litany of excess and violence that was growing in the world below. To live in harmony with the spirit of the mountain called Monkey was enough. Then one day, strange folk arrived in the town. They came in camouflage, hidden behind dark glasses, but no one noticed them. They only saw shadows. You see, without the truth of the eyes, the happy folk were blind.

0: time, the strange folk found their way into the higher reaches of the mountain, and it was there that they found the caves of unimaginable sincerity and beauty. By chance, they stumbled upon the place where all good souls come to rest. The strange folk, they coveted the jewels in these caves above all things, and soon they began to mine the mountain, its rich seam fueling the chaos of their own world. Meanwhile, down in the town, the happy folks slept restlessly, their dreams invaded by shadowy figures digging away at their souls. Every day, people would wake and stare at the mountain. Why was it bringing darkness into their lives? And as the strange folk mined deeper and deeper into the mountain, holes began to appear, bringing with them a cold and bitter wind that chilled the very soul of the monkey. For the first time, the happy folk felt fearful, for they knew that soon the monkey would stir from its deep sleep. Then there came a sound, distant first, that grew into gastrophony so immense that it could be heard far away in space. There were no screams. There was no time. The mountain called monkey had spoken. There was only fire. And then, nothing.
1: Oh, a little town in the USA, the time has come.

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1: When I was in the third grade, I thought that I was gay, 'cause I could draw, my uncle was, and I kept my room straight. I told my mom, tears rushing down my face. She's like, Ben, you've loved girls since before pre-K. Tripping. Yeah, I guess she had a point, didn't she? Bunch of stereotypes all in my head. I remember doing the math like, yeah, I'm good at Little League. A preconceived idea

0: National Radio News.
1: Hello, I'm Alyssa Delfs. The Foreign Minister has confirmed at least 34 Australians are missing in the floods in Nepal, but says the government is having difficulty accessing new information. The death toll has risen to 162, according to Nepali police, after a huge flood swept through the country's mountainous north near the border with Tibet. Hundreds of people remain unaccounted for, many of them tourists. Meantime, Penny Wong says Australia is working with the UN, the Red Cross and the Nepalese government on the humanitarian response, with a number of DFAT personnel assisting. Ms Wong says the government's travel advice has been updated to reflect the disaster.
2: And I will continue to provide updates to the Australian community through the media, including when we have more information about the Australians who are unaccounted for. I would say to those friends and families, all Australians are thinking of you. We are also thinking of the people of Nepal and of China and the diaspora communities in Australia.
1: Meantime, Nepal's cricket team is in Darwin, where it's taking part in the Top End Series T20 tournament. A minute's silence will be held before each game today. In a statement, the Northern Territory's chief minister says the government will continue to support all of the players, team officials and local community through what is a terrible time of uncertainty and grief. An energy professional and physicist says Australia's plans to power data centres is flawed because of the absence of an energy agnostic approach. Prime Minister Anthony Albanese has acknowledged the need for a flexible approach to powering data centres, but wants renewables rather than coal and gas. Dr. Sarah Lawley is a member of Nuclear for Australia's expert advisory group and an energy consultant. She's told National Radio News all low emission energy options, including nuclear, need to be considered to capitalise on the data centre boom.
3: If we were energy agnostic, this would be on the table. This would be a possibility. Not to say that there wouldn't still be investment in renewables. There may still be some investment there, but just that it wouldn't be prescribed, you know, you wouldn't be forced basically down that path, which is where it's sort of pointing at the moment.
1: Aircraft debris has been found in waters off remote islands in Australia's north after a plane crashed into the sea earlier this week. A search led by the Northern Territory government is currently underway for the missing pilot. On Tuesday, an Air Frontier twin-engine Beechcraft Baron plane went missing after taking off from the NT coast with only the pilot on board. The Air Charter Company's plane was due to land at a nearby remote Indigenous community but never arrived. The search today involves police and Aboriginal Rangers vessels, a helicopter and a police plane. And single-use paper cups, widely used for takeaway coffee, could be giving caffeine lovers an unwanted shot of microplastics with their morning cup of joe. Scientists from the University of Queensland have found that the cups release millions of microplastic particles when exposed to hot liquid. In their research, the teams looked at single-use cups lined with fossil-based polyethylene and the biodegradable alternative, polylactic acid. Both types of cups were found to release plastic particles. And turning to sport, in basketball, Mila Sowa has been added to Australia's Women's World Cup squad following the withdrawal of captain Sammy Whitcomb. Basketball Australia says Sowa played a key role in the Opals Asia Cup win last year. The team is set to travel to Germany this weekend. The tournament is due to get underway tomorrow week.
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So please call into your local store for an extra special bargain while on offer twice yearly at our traditional clearance sales. 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
1: Hello, I'm Alyssa Delfs. Personnel from Australia's Department of Foreign Affairs and Trade have been deployed on the ground in Nepal after deadly flash flooding swept through the border area with Tibet. At least 34 Australians are among the more than 400 who are missing, the majority of them tourists. The federal government is working with authorities in Nepal and humanitarian organisations, but information on the unfolding situation has been difficult to ascertain. Foreign Minister Penny Wong says Australia is doing everything it can to assist.
2: We are currently deploying further DFAT personnel, including crisis response experts to the region. I've asked DFAT to ensure that we provide the support needed to these posts, particularly our post in Nepal. The department, it will continue to engage with local authorities and tour operators.
1: Meantime, China state media is reporting that 5-foot-deep mud and more rain is complicating efforts to reach the mountainous disaster zone. Chinese rescuers are trying to reach the border area but have been hindered by blockages along the road 20 hours after it was engulfed by explosive floodwaters. Rescue teams are on high alert for additional road collapses or mudslides. Drones have been deployed to the area to assess the scale of destruction. Volunteer dentists will welcome their first patients at a charity-run clinic in Western Australia next month. David Wilson has the details.
3: Charity Uniting Smiles has officially opened a standalone charity dental clinic in northwest Perth with its first patients to undergo treatment in the coming weeks. The clinic will initially be operating 2 days a week with plans to open every day if more dental professionals volunteer. The Consumers Health Forum of Australia has found more than 60% of those eligible for public dental care delayed or cancelled treatment due to long wait times, while 8 in 10 experience financial strain from out-of-pocket dental costs. Uniting Smiles says its clinic will provide essential dental care for people who have limited or no other options.
1: And community laundry facilities will be set up in remote First Nations communities and homelands across the Northern Territory, Queensland and Western Australia to help target preventable illness. The Aboriginal Investment Group explains how the Remote Community Laundries Project protects First Nations people from illnesses like trachoma, scabies, acute rheumatic fever and rheumatic heart disease.
4: The Remote Laundries Project is the most beautifully brilliant, simple solution to fight the burden of disease for Aboriginal people living in remote communities. And I know it sounds so simple, but washing and drying clothes in hot water with a great laundry liquid, a medical grade sanitizer, is sufficient to kill those diseases.
1: And taking a look at sport, Geelong have been fined $140,000 for failing to officially let the AFL know about the concussion waiver in Jake Koljasny's contract. The penalty is $100,000 plus a suspended sanction of $40,000, which comes after the league fined Geelong in October following an investigation into the club's third-party agreements. James Peters KC was brought in by the AFL to investigate Geelong and found the failure to lodge the variation was an oversight. Koljasny has not played since the story broke, but returned to training this week ahead of the finals. And in tennis, Australian James Duckworth has waltzed into the quarterfinals of the Winston-Salem Open with a stirring victory over Lorenzo Sonego. The Italian has proved difficult for the Sydney sider to defeat, losing twice in their previous meetings. Today, Duckworth earned a 7-5, 6-3 victory in the ATP 250 event ahead of next week's US Open at Flushing Meadows.
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The voice of Coonamble.

0: 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Batterline are a construction company who stand by their view that no job is too big or too small. They specialise in major roadwork construction, but they are more than happy to grade and improve your access road. They can also sink tanks and even desilt your dams as well. So next time you need that special job done, give the crew at Batterline a call on 68223019. Batterline, a proud sponsors of MTMFN, Coonamble Community
1: 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Out of oil or a flat tyre? Then you need to get to Gray Stores and pick up a new Century battery, some Gulf Western oil, a compressor to pump up your tyres, and get back out on the road. While in the store, check out what else they have in their massive range. What they haven't got, they can order in for you. So, drop in and see them at Aberford Street or give them a call on 6822 1899. Grace Stores are proud sponsors of MTMFM, the voice of Coonamble.

0: reminder that school speed zones are now in operation. Speed limits of 40 kilometres per hour and below should now be observed. New South Wales school zones generally operate between 8 to 9:30am and 2:30 to 4pm on school day.
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1: Good afternoon, I'm Alyssa Delfs. At least 34 Australians are still missing in Nepal, but the federal government has opened a line of contact with authorities in both Nepal and China. Foreign Minister Penny Wong says it's difficult to ascertain new information about the flash flooding event that has now killed at least 162 people. At this stage, no Australian deaths have been officially confirmed. While there are more than 400 people still missing, with conditions hampering rescue and search efforts, Mona Sherpa, the country director of Care Nepal, told the ABC the situation is evolving on the ground.
2: The right information is in the process of coming. The situation still remains fluid. We are ready with our care package of emergency to support the affected community and the families there.
1: Meanwhile, authorities are still working to determine the exact cause of the flash flooding near Nepal's border with Tibet. But after examining satellite imagery, some experts, including researchers from the US Geological Survey, believe it could have been caused by the collapse of a glacier or an avalanche. Footage captured overnight by the Red Cross shows rock, mud and water destroying buildings in Nepal's mountainous north, a popular area for pilgrims and trekkers. The landslide of debris, which gathered ice, water, rock and trees, was so large it was initially thought to be an earthquake, registering as a 4.4 magnitude quake on seismographs. And authorities are concerned the debris that washed into river systems across the affected area could cause further flash flooding. The International Centre for Integrated Mountain Development released a detailed assessment into what occurred last night in Nepal, prompting the warning for a nearby river which has been temporarily blocked in narrow sections. An energy professional says the anti-nuclear movement is costing Australians. Nuclear energy advocates are calling on the federal government to consider all technologies to provide reliable, low-emissions power to data centres. The Albanese government wants investment in renewables to power data centres. Federal laws will be finalised this year. Member of Nuclear for Australia's expert advisory group, Dr. Sarah Lawley, has told National Radio News wind and solar cannot do the job alone in meeting Australia's energy needs.
3: There's a real set of risks from climate change, and they vastly outweigh any sort of risk from nuclear power. Nuclear power is operating all around the world successfully right at this moment, and it is avoiding those emissions from other sources of coal and gas, which would otherwise be used for firming.
1: And Australian and New Zealand veterans are attending a service today in Malaysia as part of the commemoration of a historic peace agreement. Shannon Kirkwood has the details.
4: 45 Malaya and Borneo veterans are in Malaysia for the Sarawak reunion, codenamed Hornbill 2026. The group has visited the locations where Australian military forces were deployed in 1965 to 1966 during the Indonesian-Malaysia confrontation. The pilgrimage members are in Batu Lintang, Borneo, where they've attended a commemoration this morning and will be at another ceremony late this afternoon. The reunion has been held to coincide with the 60th anniversary of the signing of the Malaysia-Indonesia Peace Agreement.
1: And turning to sport, in basketball, Mila Soa has been added to Australia's Women's World Cup squad following the withdrawal of captain Sammy Whitcomb. Basketball Australia says Soa played a key role in the Opals Asia Cup win last year. The team is set to travel to Germany this weekend. The tournament will get underway tomorrow week.
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1: Good afternoon, I'm Alyssa Delfs. Australia has opened a line of communication with authorities in Nepal and China, also offering additional supports. At least 34 Australians are among the 1,500 people missing in the flash flooding across the Nepal-Tibet border, while at least 160 people have been killed. Foreign Minister Penny Wong says it's been difficult to obtain new information, but Australia is doing everything it can to learn more about the evolving situation and keep the families of impacted Australians notified of any changes.
2: I've spoken this morning to the Ambassador for Australia to Nepal, and I have also spoken to Scott Dewar, our Ambassador in Beijing. I've conveyed to them our support, my request that they do everything they are able to ascertain the whereabouts and welfare of any Australians. Invited them to contact me if they need further assistance.
1: Attacks secretly slapped on Victorian transport commuters will be scrapped. As David Wilson reports, it comes with an apology from the new state premier, who has also denied involvement in the levy's creation.
3: A report by the Victorian Auditor General's office into Melbourne suburban rail loop yesterday revealed a previously undisclosed levy was placed on all public transport fares in the capital and regional Victoria. The charge was introduced as an annual 1% increase in fares on top of yearly inflation increases from the start of 2025. But it was not acknowledged by the government or Transport Victoria in their public communications about fare increases this year or last. New Premier Ben Carroll, who was Public Transport Minister in 2021 when the charge was approved, today vowed to abolish the levy.
4: The way this charge was created and implemented, there was a lack of transparency. That is why today I'm announcing I will abolish it.
1: An outer southern Perth beach remains closed following the death of a humpback whale. Perth Zoo veterinarians have attended Port Kennedy Beach today to collect biological samples and data. WA authorities say the whale passed away overnight after it was found beached yesterday. Authorities have thanked those involved in the response and the local community for their care, concern and respect for the animal. The world's biggest food fight will shortly get underway in Spain. Shannon Kirkwood has more.
5: International visitors have converged on the small town of Banul near Valencia for La Tomatina. Trucks will unload more than 100 metric tons of overripe, low-quality tomatoes into the streets just before midday local time today, and then 20,000 people will stick it out for the hour-long tomato battle. Participants must abide by one rule: the tomatoes must be squashed before being thrown to avoid serious injury.
1: And rain and storms on the cards for the west of the country tomorrow, with settled conditions elsewhere after a cold and wet start to the week for the east. The Bureau of Meteorology's David Croc has the forecast.
6: And the main feature is this low-pressure system down here in southeastern WA. That's been bringing showers, rain and storms across much of southern Western Australia this week, and tomorrow's the turn of the far southeast. Elsewhere in the country, a weak cold front clips Tasmania and southern Victoria during tomorrow, but the rest of the country will remain dry and settled under this large high-pressure system.
1: And taking a look at sport, Geelong have been fined $140,000 for failing to officially let the AFL know about the concussion waiver in Jake Koljasny's contract. The penalty is $100,000 plus a suspected sanction of $40,000, which comes after the league fined Geelong in October following an investigation into the club's third-party agreements. James Peters KC was brought in by the AFL to investigate Geelong and found the failure to lodge the variation was an oversight. Koljasny has not played since the story broke, but has returned to training this week ahead of the finals.
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1: Good afternoon, I'm Alyssa Delfs. Updates on the unfolding situation in Nepal are continuing to trickle through after at least 160 people were killed in flash flooding on the border with Tibet. Rescue efforts are being hampered by rain and the mountainous geography of the area, with at least 34 Australians among the 1,500 people missing across the region. 14 of the missing Australians who travelled to the region with the Himalayan Glacier Tour Group were part of the religious organisation Australian Bharatha Brahman Samajam. Meantime, humanitarian efforts are ramping up across impacted areas. The Australian Red Cross has ring-fenced donations from their ongoing global emergency fundraiser to support their response in Nepal, while Caritas Nepal Executive Director Sister Cecilia Durga Shrestha told the ABC the situation is alarming on the ground.
2: Many bridges have been damaged, collapsed, so that it's difficult to reach to the people. But then we have partners there who have been closely working with the local government there to reach out to them and then give the relief food items and some of the things that they are in need.
1: The Invasive Species Council says it's disappointed by a $20 million federal funding boost for wildlife protection in response to the bird flu outbreak. The leading conservation group slammed the allocation, which was announced yesterday, calling it deeply unserious. The federal government unveiled the increase of $145 million shared by the Commonwealth, states and territories, bringing the total investment against bird flu to more than $270 million. Of yesterday's allocation, $125 million would be directed toward boosting biosecurity, with the remaining $20 million directed to supporting threatened native wildlife. However, the Invasive Species Council says it was shocked by the figure after hosting positive discussions with the government previously. An energy consultant and physicist says she's optimistic Australia will lift the ban on nuclear power. Nuclear energy advocates are calling on the federal government to consider all technologies, not just wind and solar, to provide reliable, low-emissions power to the data centre boom. Dr. Sarah Lawley is a member of the Nuclear for Australia's Expert Advisory Group. She spoke to National Radio News about the need to look after the electricity system and catch up to the rest of the world in the nuclear energy space.
3: It affects the economy. It affects our way of life. It's really important. So I encourage engagement and, you know, keep learning about it and keep applying pressure to have a technology agnostic approach and to lift the ban on nuclear power.
1: And Japanese avant-garde artist Yayoi Kusama, who transformed hallucinations into art and was known for her dot-covered paintings and pumpkin motifs, has died at age 97. The announcement made on her official website says she died on August 14 but did not give a cause of death. Repetitive motifs were her trademark in various shapes resembling nettings, swirls or worms, but most often dots dancing proudly on her canvases or as sparkling spots of light in her installations. A major retrospective of her work was staged at the National Gallery of Victoria in 2024. It was her biggest ever show in Australia. And in sport, in tennis, Australian James Duckworth has waltzed into the quarterfinals of the Winston-Salem Open with a stirring victory over Lorenzo Sonego. The Italian has proved difficult for the Sydney sider to defeat previously, losing twice in recent meetings. Today, Duckworth earned a 7-5, 6-3 victory in the ATP 250 event ahead of next week's US Open at Flushing Meadows.
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2: Oh, it's cold.
1: Okay. I'm sorry, I can't come with you. Say hi to everyone, okay? Okay, don't wait up for me.

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1: Hello, I'm Alyssa Delfs. Political leaders have given their condolences to those impacted by flash flooding in Nepal overnight. Foreign Minister Penny Wong confirmed at least 34 Australian citizens remain unaccounted for after a huge wall of mud and rock collapsed into a river near the Himalayan border between Nepal and Tibet, and no new updates have been provided for several hours. Greens leader Larissa Waters says it's a devastating outcome.
2: This is an absolute tragedy that caught so many of those people by complete surprise, and the scale of the devastation is just heartbreaking. We know that there's at least 34 Australians who are reported missing, and we wait with bated breath to see whether they are still with us or whether their lives have been lost.
1: Meanwhile, opposition leader Angus Taylor also offered his condolences during a press conference this afternoon.
3: Can I, like Matt, pay tribute to the Nepalese Australian community and those Australians who are unaccounted for in that terrible tragedy we've seen in Nepal, and our thoughts and prayers are with them.
1: Refugee advocates have criticised the federal government's plan to slash its intake of refugees into the country. As David Wilson reports, it comes as all factions of politics spruik their plans to decrease migration numbers.
4: Right now, migration forecasts currently factor in a 6,250-person reduction in humanitarian placements from the start of the 2027-28 financial year. But a 2023 decision to increase the intake to 20,000 people is set to lapse and revert to 1,750 at the next federal budget. A spokesperson from Home Affairs says a final decision is not settled and is likely to link to next year's budget process. Meanwhile, Greens Senator David Shoebridge called the move remarkable, accusing Labour of pandering to One Nation.
1: The Australian Literacy and Numeracy Foundation says vulnerable children are missing out during Book Week 2026. While the foundation is celebrating authors, educators and doctors who bring literacy to life for Australian children, they've also voiced concerns over this year's NAPLAN test results. Chief Executive Anne Hollins says the outcome shows serious declines in the literacy skills of children, and more work is needed from governments to build strong scaffolding for literacy and language education. Legislation seeking to impose a 12-month ban on the import of camera-enabled glasses will be introduced in Parliament. The Greens' plan to block the big tech invention comes in a bid to protect privacy in Australia against covert recording. The wearable cameras appear as normal glasses and allow the wearer to record video and audio without the knowledge of people around them. As part of the legislation, the Privacy Act would be amended so filming, storing or sharing footage from these devices without consent is a clear breach of the law. The Information Commissioner and eSafety Commissioner would also be given power to investigate complaints and issue penalties. And tributes honouring the memory of Dolly Parton are continuing to flood in today. The American singer, songwriter, actress and philanthropist died this week in Nashville, Tennessee at the age of 80 after a short battle with cancer. In the UK, the King's Guard has played 9 to 5 outside Buckingham Palace in a tribute to her legacy. And taking a look at sport now, in NRL, last year's grand finalists, the Broncos and the Storm, will go head-to-head tonight in the first game of round 26. This time around, Brisbane are in 15th place on the ladder, while Melbourne are currently 11th.
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0: wheel or a flat tyre, then you need to get to Gray's Stores and pick up a new Century battery, some Gulf Western oil, a compressor to pump up your tyres, and get back out on the road. 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
1: Hello, I'm Alyssa Delfs. The Nepal Tourism Board says the number of Australians missing in flash flooding on the border with Tibet has now risen to 35, although the Australian government has not confirmed. More than 1,000 people are missing, including almost 800 foreigners, after a wall of mud and rock collapsed into a Himalayan river, sending catastrophic flash floods through nearby towns and valleys popular with pilgrims and trekkers. At least 165 people have died, and authorities expect that number to rise overnight, although no Australians have been confirmed in the total. Uday Rana, General Secretary for Nepali Congress, has told the ABC the devastation on the ground has been shocking.
2: We are actually taken aback and shocked at the size, the scale of the damage. In this Langtang Rasuwa area, we had a similar kind of floods a year back. It was nothing similar to this.
1: Labor premiers have warned the Prime Minister that the decision to keep Western Australia's generous GST deal intact could cost him votes in the eastern states. A recent report by the Productivity Commission found the federal government's 2018 GST deal was costing taxpayers more than $6 billion a year to fill up WA's coffers. This week, the Prime Minister pledged to keep the deal despite the arrangement costing $60 billion by the end of the decade. But while it's been applauded in the West, leaders in other jurisdictions have cautioned the GST arrangement could cost Labor support federally. The Bureau of Meteorology has released its long-range spring forecast for 2026. Temperatures during the day and at night will likely be above average, while an El Niño is likely to strengthen and persist through to summer. Senior meteorologist David Kroc provided an in-depth insight into what we can expect.
3: Temperatures are likely to be above average across most of Australia. While rainfall is likely to be above average across much of the western half of the country, it is likely to be below average across parts of southern and eastern Australia. While rainfall is expected to be below average in some areas, this does not mean it will be dry all the time. It means there is likely to be less rainfall than usual. Spring is also the peak time for severe thunderstorms.
1: Australia and New Zealand veterans have attended a service today in Malaysia as part of the commemoration of a historic peace agreement. Shannon Kirkwood has the details.
4: 45 Malaya and Borneo veterans are in Malaysia for the Sarawak reunion, codenamed Hornbill 2026. The group has visited the locations where Australian military forces were deployed in 1965 to 1966 during the Indonesian-Malaysia confrontation. The pilgrimage members are in Batu Lintang, Borneo, where they've attended a commemoration this morning and will be at another ceremony late this afternoon. The reunion has been held to coincide with the 60th anniversary of the signing of the Malaysia-Indonesia peace agreement.
1: The family of a pilot believed to have died when his plane crashed off Australia's north coast this week says they can't comprehend the great loss. Police say aircraft debris has been found in the search area where the Tasmanian pilot crashed in the air charter plane on Tuesday. And tributes are flowing today for British actor Tim Curry, who died at aged 80. Best known for his role in the Rocky Horror Picture Show, Mr. Curry's career began on stage where he played Dr. Frankenfurter. He performed the play in New York and Los Angeles before it was made into a film. His other prominent roles include Pennywise in the TV version and Long John Silver in Muppet Treasure Island. And in sport, Australian Sally Fitzgibbons has fallen just short in her battle with five-time world champion Carissa Moore at the Fiji Pro today.
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0: is an expanding local company owned and operated by the Ralston family, and they are extremely proud of the job opportunities they have offered to locals. Batterline are a construction company who stand by their view that no job is too big or too small. They specialise in major roadwork construction, but they are more than happy to grade and improve your access road. They can also sink tanks and even desilt your dams as well. So next time you need that special job done, give the crew at Batterline a call on 68223019. Batterline, a proud sponsors of MTMFM.
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everybody low with a love song that he made. Find the streetlight, steps out of the shade, says something like, you and me, babe, how about it? 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
1: Always.
0: Look out for me tomorrow, then.
1: Absolutely.

my time, but I'm here to tell you, there's something else. The afterworld. 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

And a very good morning to you as you're waking around Australia on this Friday morning. It is August the 28th. Folks, we've got plenty of great music for you this morning. What else is on the agenda? Well, we've got our Rural Livestock Report. It'll be along let's have a look, just on 23 minutes from now. Around 7:15 this morning, we'll feature an interview with Jock Barnes from Route 33 and music that has just hit the airwaves around Australia. It is a brand new single to radio from featuring James Blundell. Yeah, Blue Collar Man is the track. Album of the Week, Copper Line, and we'll have another chat with Brad Christmas. That will be around 6:35. And their album, Sleepwalking, the album of the week. Hold the phones, we will give you the cue to call. But it is Friday morning, and wherever you are around Australia, hope your day and weekend's going to be a kind one. We've got a musical mix that hopefully will keep you entertained on this. It's a crazy old day, Friday, because it's the end of a working week for a lot. A lot of others only work the weekends and are getting ready to do their bit for Australia. Whatever is on your agenda, whether it be getting the kids to sport, getting yourself to a function, or just enjoying time with family and friends, hope the day and the weekend is going to be kind. I've got the music locked and loaded to take us through to the Rural Livestock Report, which is now 21 minutes away. We've got Jeff Brown, and from his album Hard to Let Go, Brownie, the true balladeer, and music from that catalogue.

That's Jeff Brown there and the young Jillaroo. And, well, I just worked something out. And it's crazy days in my world because a fortnight ago I thought I was down for the count. Folks, we would normally start the program with a Far Gone Beauties track, and we went straight into Jeff Brown, so there's no excuse for that, and I apologise to all those many Far Gone Beauties people out there. Let's rectify it right now.

That's the Fargon Beauties, and She's My Baby. And that was just to rectify the situation that we'd bypassed the Fargon Beauties at the beginning, but without any, without the wrong intentions, I can promise you that. Folks, we opened up with Jeff Brown from an album called Hard to Let Go, and we're going to get back to that music mix right now as we continue. This is Brownie with a track from Hard to Let Go, Little Bulldog.

Jeff Brown there with a story. I don't know where Brownie gets these from, but what a wonderful story that is. And folks, we are heading to the Rural Livestock Report, and here's Jeff Brown, and like I do, he loves Australia.

Australia's largest ag marketplace. I'm Lucy with today's report. At Carcor, numbers eased, but quality remained good with plenty of cattle in forward condition. Feeders were well represented, trade numbers lifted slightly, and weaners and grown cattle were in limited supply. Just 220 cows were penned. Weaner steers jumped 12 cents to reach 595 cents per kilo, while heifers surged 20 cents to make 525 cents per kilo. Medium and heavy feeder steers held firm at 516 to 560 cents, while lighter steers around 300 kilos found extra competition to reach 576 cents per kilo. Feeder heifers were firm to 5 cents softer at 480 to 530 cents, and trade cattle lifted 10 cents, selling 480 to 513 cents per kilo. The limited lines of prime grown steers and bullocks firmed 15 cents, topping at 480 cents per kilo. Heavy grown heifers added 8 cents, ranging 455 to 469 cents per kilo. Cows averaged 3 to 5 cents better. Prime heavyweights made 399 to 426 cents, and leaner two score cows sold 369 to 378 cents per kilo. A solid run of heavy B-type muscle bulls were the standout, lifting 20 cents to 30 cents across the run and selling 390 to 435 cents per kilo. Over at Ballarat, it was the smallest yarding in some time, just 3,776 lambs and 2,692 sheep. Quality was patchy throughout, with smaller pen lots and plainer types making up the tail end of winter drafts. Not all regular buyers attended, leaving a mixed market where bidding fluctuated around $10 a head either side of firm, depending on quality and pen size. Stall lambs ranged $132 to $286, with select heavier feeder pens reaching $340 per head. Light and medium trade lambs made $160 to $279, averaging 1,160 to 1,250 cents per kilo carcass weight. The neatest finished lambs touched 1,300 cents per kilo, while plainer types dipped below 1,100 cents. Heavy lambs 27 to 30 kilos sold $340 to $364, with export lambs over 30 kilos making $364 to $404 per head, averaging 1,150 to 1,230 cents per kilo carcass weight. In sheep, numbers dropped, but the market firmed across all categories. Merino mutton made $106 to $282 per head, averaging $920 to $980 cents per kilo. Crossbred mutton ranged $166 to $328, averaging $820 to $950 cents per kilo carcass weight. That concludes today's market update, brought to you by Auctions Plus, dedicated to connecting.

0: And a very good morning to you as you're waking around Australia on this 28th day of August. Folks, it is Walshy on the wireless from the bunker. We're situated halfway between Taree and Port Macquarie on the mid-north coast. And if you're a first-time listener, we are operating manually because about a week or so ago, the computer that runs Good Morning Country here at the bunker up and had a medical episode, and we've sent it off to the doctor in Sydney. And so this is the different version of Good Morning Country. We'll give you plenty of music. That's all coming up, folks. Coming up, I've got an album that I had given to me the best so far, 2012 to 2021. 17 tracks on it. We won't get them all on, but he's going to give you a good cross-reference of music from his catalogue.
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1: Oh, very hot sausages. Folks, working our way through to the news and weather, and of course, that means we'll go back to the music mix from this album that was sent to me, and I can promise you there is plenty of good memories there from around Australia, wherever you are, wherever you've been catching your entertainment country music wise. You will have probably run across this young man. Morning. Oops, we didn't put the cue on there. Let's give it another go. The music of Justin Stanley. The best so

That's Justin Stanley there, music from Justin's catalog. Folks, we are, we had that one, of course, Beechworth Gold. Prior to that, Return of the Stockman, the Stan Costa pen track. One More Cup of Tea and Mountaintop Yodel from the catalog of Justin Stanley. Folks, we are heading to the news and weather top of the hour. If you're departing, thanks for your company. Hope you enjoy myself and Heather Farrell next week. We'll do it again, albeit from the bunker in the mechanical situation. Through to news and weather, more from the catalogue of Justin Stanley.

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2: Good morning, I'm Laura Devoy. Rescuers are continuing to comb through mud and debris, searching for survivors of catastrophic floods in Nepal and Tibet. Authorities say at least 389 people have died and 900 are missing in Nepal, including 35 Australians. Three have died and nearly 560 are unaccounted for in Tibet. A glacial collapse is said to have caused the floods. Mona Sherpa from the charity CARE told the BBC some of the worst affected areas had rebuilt after an earthquake in 2015.
3: One area where 250 households were residing, it is completely swept away by the flood, and unfortunately this was resettled houses to those who were affected by the earthquake. So that's why, like, you know, a very, along with the immediate support, we must start having a long-term plan.
2: Nearly 30 years after it was banned by the federal government, voluntary assisted dying has been made legal again in the Northern Territory. The Rights of the Terminally Ill legislation passed the NT Parliament last night. It means voluntary assisted dying will soon be available in every Australian jurisdiction. Analysis has found Australian renters are being slugged almost $440 million a year to stay connected to gas, even though landlords control whether the properties remain on the network. Rewiring Australia found almost half of rental homes were connected to mains gas supply, and renters were paying about $440 million in fixed charges for connections, whether they use them or not. It's called for changes to make property owners pay gas connection charges. In a move, it says, could motivate more landlords to electrify rental homes. US President Donald Trump has signed an executive order renaming Lake Ontario, one of the Great Lakes. It crosses the border between the US and Canada. The northern part of the lake is in the Canadian province of Ontario, while the southern part is in the US state of New York. The decision to rename it to Lake America comes amid a trade dispute between the US and Canada. Mr. Trump says Canada has been ripping off the US for a long time.
4: Even the military, you know, we defend Canada for nothing. We don't get anything. They don't pay us to defend Canada, but we defend Canada. And they understand that. As an example, we bought icebreakers. They'd like to use them. We have 11 brand new icebreakers coming in. They'd like to use the icebreakers. They don't pay for anything. And they want to be treated like a state, but they're not a state.
2: An LGBTIQA plus artist says the artwork for this year's Wear It Purple Day is a balance between celebrating community and activism and a soft hug. Colours of Courage is this year's theme and celebrates the various forms of courage shown by LGBTQIA plus SB young people, supporters and communities. Jack Moon has created this year's artwork. She explains the process behind the design.
5: The placards and megaphone are about amplifying our voices and our stories. The pride flag colours wrap around us to remind us that we are part of something bigger.
2: Turning to sport, with their stars all back from injury, the Melbourne Storm defeated the Brisbane Broncos 46-20 in their second last match of the NRL season. With neither side playing finals, the NRL trialled a new kickoff rule where the non-scoring team was given the option to either kick off or receive the ball from the restart after a try. Storm captain Harry Grant says he's not a fan.
6: We've seen tonight we defended 2-3 sets in a row. Lungi took an intercept, goes the length of the field. So you absorb pressure, you come out the other side, and then all of a sudden you got to defend again. Like, there's no real reward for it.
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0: very good morning to you as you're waking around Australia on this Friday morning, the 28th day of August. Hope your day is shaping up to be a kind one, and whatever's on the agenda, that you achieve everything that you set out to do. We're looking at the weather firstly before we get back to the music mix. And I got a great music mix from a bygone era, from a CD I found in my catalogue. It's not one that's readily available to the public, and it was sent to me as a promotion. I'll play that for you coming up very shortly. Firstly, Brisbane, partly cloudy, 25. Sydney, sunny, 20. Canberra, morning fog then, mostly sunny, 17. Melbourne, cloudy, a shower or two, 17. Hobart, partly cloudy, 15. Adelaide, sunny, 21. Perth, mostly sunny, 21. And Alice Springs, 23 and sunny. Into Queensland, Cairns and Townsville, both sunny and 28. While in Mackay, partly cloudy, 25. Rockhampton, partly cloudy, 28. Hervey Bay, partly cloudy, a shower or two, 23. And Gander, 27 and partly cloudy. Into New South Wales, Armidale, patchy morning fog, sunny afternoon, 19 for Armidale. Orange, early frost, mostly sunny, 14. Yes, cloudy, partly cloudy. Now, read it properly, Walshy. Cloudy, clearing, cloud clearing. There it is. I got it, finally. Can read my own writing now. Yes, cloud clearing and 15. Young, 0 to a top of 15. Morning frost, partly cloudy. And Cooma, minus 4 to a top of 17. Morning frost and fog, mostly sunny later. Batemans Bay, partly cloudy, 19. And Bega, morning frost, mostly sunny, 21. While in Griffith, partly cloudy, 18. Into Victoria, Mildura, partly cloudy, 20, Swan Hill, 18, and partly cloudy, and Shepparton, becoming cloudy, and 18. We've missed out a couple there. We'll get back to that. Into South Australia, Mount Gambier, 18, and partly cloudy, Port Pirie, partly cloudy, 18, and St Juna, possible shower, partly cloudy day, 22. Tasmania, Nubina, partly cloudy, 13. Huonville, cloudy, 14. And Oatlands, partly cloudy, 13. Darwin, you've got a sunny day and 34. While in WA, Albany, cloudy, 16. Bunbury, sunny, 19. Karratha, 29. And sunny. Newman, partly cloudy, 29. Kununurra, sunny, 35. Broome, mostly sunny, 30. And meanwhile, here in Harrington and Taree on the mid-north coast of New South Wales, sunny. Early light winds at top of 22. Now we'll, in the next bulletin, have for you Bansdale, Horsham and Warrnambool. Apologies there. The man writing these out, skip. And never came back. Apologies. All right, folks, we'll be back in just a moment with the music mix, but before we do, very important that we get a couple of these in.
1: There are some clear warning signals that someone you love could be abusing drugs or alcohol. Violent mood swings. A dramatic change in friends. Withdrawing from interests. Missing school or work. Drastic loss of weight. Coming home late or not at all. Don't ignore the signs. Phone the Salvos. The Salvation Army Bridge Program for Drug and Alcohol Rehabilitation. Putting lives back together.
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0: It certainly is, folks, and we appreciate all the support we can get in the world, and it all makes it possible on your local community radio station. Now, I'm telling you about this CD that I got from my over my desk. It's a collection. It's not one that was readily available to the public. It's called Looking Back, and well, I think the couple will introduce it themselves and tell you all about it. We're working through to the next news and weather around in 20 minutes from now.
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5: And didn't they have some good songs, Di?
4: You can say that again.
5: Didn't they have some good songs, Di?
4: Oh, Pete, you can say that again.

Rick and Thel Carey, Mr. and Mrs. Country Music, are two of Australia's country music pioneers who toured the land with their music and roadshow. True lovers of country music will always remember these much-loved entertainers as the genuine article. Their shows were full of good music, good humour, fun, and were wonderfully entertaining. We trust you will enjoy our selection of their songs.

0: Pete Simpson and his wife, Diane Lindsay, from an EP they sent me, Looking Back. Di and Pete sing Rick and Thel. And that one, Party Pickin'. Rusty, It's Goodbye. Hello, Mr. Johnson. Looking Back to See. And opened up with You Can't Say That. You Can Say That Again. And Pete did. Folks, we are heading to news and weather. We've got our album of the week to follow the next news. Have a pen and paper handy. We'll give you details of where to ring at the appropriate time. We've got another track. This one's a live track. I'll Take the Dog, and we'll round it off with Big Deal, the final track on the 10-track release from my good friends Diane and Pete, Di Lindsay and Pete Simpson. Folks, it is Walshy on the wireless. Good morning. Nice to have your company.
1: Well, we've just come from the courthouse, and the judge said we can go our separate ways.
2: And all we own will be divided, just like the separation papers say.

0: to give him up.
1: Oh, I'm not parting with that pup.
2: 'Cause the dog belongs to me.
1: To me? Hey, Pete, I think you forget who feeds that dog every night and who looked after him when he was sick.
0: Ah, Di, I think you might forget. Who's taken him to the vet all those times and paid for his shots at 50?

0: I don't know, Don, I think we just stuck together.
1: Well, the preacher tied the knot, you know.
0: And he sure tied it tight.
1: Oh, come on, Pete, it can't be that bad.
0: It is that bad, I'm telling you.
1: It can't be that bad.
0: Well, it's not that bad when you give me that pretty little smile.
1: Oh, come on, Obie.

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2: Good morning, I'm Laura Devoy. Rescuers are continuing to comb through mud and debris, searching for survivors of catastrophic floods in Nepal and Tibet. Authorities say at least 389 people have died and 900 are missing in Nepal, including 35 Australians. Three have died and nearly 560 are unaccounted for in Tibet. A glacial collapse is said to have caused the floods. Mona Sherpa from the charity CARE

0: households were residing. It is completely swept away by the flood, and unfortunately this was resettled houses to those who were affected by the earthquake. So that's why, like, you know, a very, along with the immediate support, we must start having a long-term plan.
1: Nearly 30 years after it was banned by the federal government, voluntary assisted dying has been made legal again in the Northern Territory. The Rights of the Terminally Ill legislation passed the NT Parliament last night. It means voluntary assisted dying will soon be available in every Australian jurisdiction. Analysis has found Australian renters are being slugged almost $440 million a year to stay connected to gas, even though landlords control whether the properties remain on the network. Rewiring Australia found almost half of rental homes were connected to mains gas supply, and renters were paying about $440 million in fixed charges for connections, whether they use them or not. It's called for changes to make property owners pay gas connection charges in a move, it says, could motivate more landlords to electrify rental homes. US President Donald Trump has signed an executive order renaming Lake Ontario, one of the Great Lakes. It crosses the border between the US and Canada. The northern part of the lake is in the Canadian province of Ontario, while the southern part is in the US state of New York. The decision to rename it to Lake America comes amid a trade dispute between the US and Canada. Mr. Trump says Canada has been ripping off the US for a long time.
2: Even the military, you know, we defend Canada for nothing. We don't get anything. They don't pay us to defend Canada, but we defend Canada. And they understand that. As an example, we bought icebreakers. They'd like to use them. We have 11 brand new icebreakers coming in. They'd like to use the icebreakers. They don't pay for anything. And they want to be treated like a state, but they're not a state.
1: An LGBTIQA plus artist says the artwork for this year's Wear It Purple Day is a balance between celebrating community and activism and a soft hug. Colours of Courage is this year's theme and celebrates the various forms of courage shown by LGBTQIA plus SB young people, supporters and communities. Jack Moon has created this year's artwork. She explains the process behind the design.
3: The placards and megaphone are about amplifying our voices and our stories. The pride flag colours wrap around us to remind us that we are part of something bigger.
1: Turning to sport, with their stars all back from injury, the Melbourne Storm defeated the Brisbane Broncos 46-20 in their second last match of the NRL season. With neither side playing finals, the NRL trialled a new kickoff rule where the non-scoring team was given the option to either kick off or receive the ball from the restart after a try. Storm captain Harry Grant says he's not a fan.
4: We've seen tonight we defended 2-3 sets in a row. Lungi took an intercept, goes the length of the field. So you absorb pressure, you come out the other side, and then all of a sudden you got to defend again. Like, there's no real reward for it.
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very good morning to you as you're waking around Australia. Folks, we've got our album of the week coming up. Copper Line, Break Christmas will be along to chat. Hold the phones. We will give you the cue to call at the appropriate time. We've got a bit of work to do before we get there. Folks, it is, of course, Friday morning, and it is the 28th day of the month. And whatever you got in line, I hope everything's going to be ship-shape for you today. Let's look at the weather firstly before we do much more. On Friday, August 28, Brisbane, partly cloudy, 25. Sydney, sunny, 20. Canberra, morning fog. Then mostly sunny, 17. Melbourne, cloudy, shower or two, 17. And Hobart, partly cloudy, 15. Adelaide, sunny, 21. Perth, 21 and mostly sunny. And Alice Springs, sunny and 23. Into Queensland, Cairns and Townsville, both 28 and sunny. Mackay, partly cloudy, 25. Rockhampton, 28 and partly cloudy. And Hervey Bay, partly cloudy, a shower or two, 23.

0: 23, Goondah, partly cloudy 27. In New South Wales, Armidale, patchy morning fog, then sunny afternoon, a top of 19, Orange, early frost, mostly sunny 14. Yes, cloud clearing, and 15 for Yass. Young, 0 to 15, the score there. Morning frost, partly cloudy. And Cooma, minus 4 to 17. Morning frost and fog, mostly sunny later. Batemans Bay, partly cloudy, 19. And Bega, morning frost, mostly sunny, 21. Wallen Griffith, partly cloudy, 18. Now we get into Victoria. Mildura, partly cloudy, 20. Swan Hill, partly cloudy, 18. Shepparton, partly cloudy, 17. Bansdale, becoming cloudy, 18. Horsham, partly cloudy, 18. And Warrnambool, partly cloudy, a possible shower, 16. Into South Australia, Mount Gambier, partly cloudy, and 18. Port Pirie, also partly cloudy, 18. And Ceduna, possible shower, partly cloudy day, 22. Into Tasmania, Noobina, partly cloudy, 13. Yeovil, cloudy, 14. And Oatlands, partly cloudy, 13. In the Territory, Darwin, sunny and 34. And in WA, Albany, cloudy, 16. Bunbury, sunny, 19. Karratha, sunny, 29. Newman, partly cloudy, 29. And Kununurra today, sunny and 35, Wallumbroom, mostly sunny, 30. Here in Harrington and Taree on the mid-north coast of New South Wales, sunny, early light winds, a top of 22. You're up to date with news, sport and weather. Folks, we'll have our album of the week very shortly. Hold those phones. I will give you the cue to call at the appropriate time.
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0: Well, it is Friday morning and the end of the working week for a lot. But we've been featuring this week the brand new album, the third studio album, produced by Shane Nicholson for Copperline. And it's entitled Sleepwalking. And chatting all week, as he has done each and every weekday morning, is Brad Christmas. Good morning, Brad.
3: Good morning, Walshy. How are you today?
0: Oh, mate, Friday. That means a little bit of slowdown over the weekend for a lot. It's a matter of putting the foot to the floor for others. I know what I am. It's slowdown. Brad, I've been all over the shop with Album of the Week this week because of my medical situation. But, mate, I want to go back to the very beginning, if I may. How did Copperline get Copperline as a name?
3: Yeah, that's a good question. We actually didn't. Copperline was sort of a project for, we'd all been working together in different things, in sort of cover bands and event bands, and we made a decision that we wanted to get back to doing what we all got into music to do, which was to write songs and perform them and, you know, create. So we did that. We put a batch of songs together and we went into the studio, but we didn't have a name. And we were all staying. We recorded on the Central Coast of New South Wales. We were all staying together.
0: Yep.
3: And we sat around and just, we were talking about artists that name themselves after a song or an album or something that they really like. So, you know, we thought about Powderfinger, who named themselves after the Neil Young song, and it's a band called Oh Mercy, and named themselves after the Bob Dylan record. So yep. We sort of just thought about songs and artists and albums that we all loved, and we landed on Copperline, which is a James Taylor song. We all love James Taylor, and we loved the sound of the name, and We loved it even more when we learned it's the sort of tube or line that comes out of a whiskey still. So we thought we liked the imagery of that, and it sort of stuck from there.
0: Mate, I've been with our groups from an early age and watched them have argument after argument over band names, and and things had got heated at times. Was it a friendly process?
3: It was pretty friendly, and it was pretty unanimous. You know, we kicked around a few ideas, and you know, there was always one or two people who weren't taken by them, but that was the one that everyone just reacted to positively straight away. So that was a good sign. It was interesting. We were recording with Shane, and I asked him about it. I asked him, how did he get the name for his band?
0: Yeah.
3: And he said, do you know, my band's called The General Waste. And do you know why that is? He said, because we were recording an album, a photographer turned up, we went out, did a photo shoot in front of a bin, and it said General Waste on it. And he said, you can overthink these things. So perhaps that was sort of floating in the background and, you know, stopped us agonising over it too much.
0: Well, it's certainly been successful for you, and I'm sure it will continue to be successful. Mate, we've got to just remind our listeners where they can get hold of any of your material that's Copper Line, whether it be existing material from the previous two albums or from this album, Sleepwalking. So what's the process again, please?
3: Yeah, so the best place to buy some music is Bandcamp. We really love encouraging Bandcamp. They're good supporters of independent acts like us. So if you go onto Bandcamp and search for Copperline, you can get access to all our current and past records and merch and things. 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Or if you're having trouble with any of those, just look for us on social media. 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Send us a message, and we'll send out whatever it is you've got your heart set on.
0: Well, it's time for me to tell our listeners about the brand new single released in time for the album launch. But as I mentioned to you off air, this one had me stumped. Now, folks, you've got to remember that I'm coming back from a pretty bleak time medically, and my brain wasn't working real good. But I get this information to say that Copperline are releasing a track in conjunction with the album launch, and the track is to be known as FOMO. And I'm thinking, all right, so I get the CDs in the mail, and I'm looking through this list, and I'm thinking, there's got to be a silent track here somewhere. I can't read into it anywhere. So when I spoke with Brad, I had worked it out about an hour earlier, and it is in fact track two, isn't it, Brad?
3: Yes, that's right. It's FOMO stands for Fear of Missing Out.
0: Oh, thank God. There are 11 tracks, and we've got the 11 for our listeners. So it's a very smart marketing move, because no doubt you've got people talking around radio and the industry about this FOMO.
3: I think that must be more good luck than good management, Walshy. I don't know that was marketing genius on our part, but I'm glad it's worked out that way. But, yeah, this is one I think most people in the world today are experiencing, this fear of missing out. It feels like, you know, the world we live in's really geared up to make us feel that, to make us, you know, always be thinking about where we could be instead, what we could be doing, who we could be spending our time with. But the thing with FOMO, I think, is it sort of distracts you from the here and now. It takes your attention away from the great things you have in your own life. So this song for me was just about giving up FOMO. I'm not going to think about what else I could be doing. I'm going to focus on what's in front of me now and all the things I have to be thankful for.
0: Brad, to you and all your team, not only the fellow musicians, but it is a teamwork, and it is a team effort. Well done. congratulations, and mate, a big, big thank you for your support of Good Morning Country and me especially, and allowing me to defer the chat. But we've got there, and it is Friday morning.
3: It's and the thanks from us as well, Walshy. 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So yeah, anything we can do to help.
0: On Good Morning Country, let's feature FOMO. Well, let's feature Fear of Missing Out, the brand new single from the album of the week, Sleepwalking. It's Copperline's third studio album. Here is FOMO. Before we get to FOMO, folks, we are heading to news and weather. We're about 13 minutes off. And if you're departing, thanks for your company. On behalf of Heather Farrell and myself, we really do appreciate your help, especially in these testing times. I'll be back here, God willing, next week in the bunker. Heather from Horsham on Thursday. But to take us after we hear from Copperline, we'll feature Brad Paisley, Brooks and Dunn, Kari Underwood. There might even be a little time for a bit of Kenny Chesney. It is Walshy on the wireless. We'll open up the phones right now, 0488 677 645. 0488 677 645. And yes, you've got 13 minutes before the news and weather, and I'll give you the cue to call at the appropriate time after the next weather, please.

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1: National Radio News.
2: Good morning, I'm Laura Devoy. The federal government is mobilising consular and humanitarian support in response to the catastrophic floods in Nepal and Tibet. 39 Australians are believed to be unaccounted for. In a statement, Foreign Minister Penny Wong and the Minister for International Development, Anne Ali, says the government will send an initial team of 3 humanitarian response specialists to support those already on the ground. And it's allocated $5 million in humanitarian assistance to support urgent disaster response and recovery efforts. Meantime, hundreds of people gathered at a vigil in Melbourne last night, many worried about their loved ones affected by the floods. Around 210,000 people born in Nepal now call Australia home. The vigil was hosted by the Australian Nepalese Multicultural Centre. Vice President Keshav Kandel explained why the community was gathering.
3: We are praying for the people who are still looking for help and praying for those families who are suffering. And today's session is mainly to, for us to get together for as a community together and show the solidarity for the people of Nepal, and we are with them, and also to offer the prayers.
2: Voluntary assisted dying will soon be available legally in every Australian jurisdiction. The Northern Territory Parliament last night passed the Rights of the Terminally Ill Bill. The NT was the first jurisdiction to introduce voluntary assisted dying, but the law was overturned by the federal government in 1997. In recent years, every other jurisdiction has legalised it. Following the passage of the bill, NT Health will be tasked with implementing the reforms over the next 18 months. Health researchers say there's been an increase in the number of endometriosis hospitalisation among Australian girls and women. With the details, Shannon Kirkwood.
4: Across the 2024 financial year, there were 24,700 hospitalisations for the chronic condition. The Australian Institute of Health and Welfare says that represents a 23% increase compared to a decade ago. Institute spokesperson Amy Young says endometriosis can have a significant impact on the day-to-day lives and well-being of those with the chronic condition. The insights show over 9 in 10 of the hospital stays involved a procedure, such as diagnostic, IUD insertions and laparoscopic surgery, while the rate of hysterectomy for the condition doubled, with over 9 in 10 occurring in women aged over 35.
2: State media in Lebanon says the Israeli military has carried out heavy airstrikes in the south despite a ceasefire announced in June. There's been no comment from Israel. The BBC's Hugo Beshega reports from Beirut.
5: Israeli airstrikes, drone attacks and shelling have continued in southern Lebanon almost every day despite a ceasefire that was announced in June in the war with Hezbollah. A Lebanese intelligence official told the BBC the authorities here have recorded more than 5,000 Israeli violations of the deal. The Israeli military occupies a strip of Lebanese territory along the border, where the destruction of communities continues, as Israeli officials say they want to create what they describe as a security buffer zone. Diplomatic efforts between Israel and Lebanon for an Israeli withdrawal have stalled.
2: And former Bosnian military officer Ratko Mladic, widely known as the Butcher of Bosnia, has died. The 84-year-old was serving a life sentence for war crimes and crimes against humanity. Turning to sport, in cycling, Tadej Pogacar has won stage 6 of the Vuelta a España, his third stage win of the week. The 27-year-old has an overall lead of just over 3.5 minutes. Jay Vine is the best placed of the Australians in 19th.
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A very good morning to you as you're waking around Australia, folks. It is Good Morning Country. I'm Kevin Walsh, and this is your local community radio station, or you may have selected the Community Plus app. Hold the phones. I'll give you the cue to call coming up this half hour. I've got a couple of tracks from one of my favourite groups of all time. I've got to get an interview with the Route 33, and that interview, of course, is with regard to a new single with James Blundell. That'll be Jock Barnes around 7:15, and we'll get back to the music mix and the phones this half hour. But please be patient. We're working in a manual situation. It is Walshy on the wireless. Good morning. All right, we're going to take a look at the weather in the major centres. Firstly, folks, as we just prepare ourselves for the next section. The major centres, of course, Brisbane, partly cloudy, 25. And you've got Sydney, sunny, 20. Canberra, morning fog, then mostly sunny, 17. Melbourne, cloudy, a shower or two, 17. And Hobart, partly cloudy, 15. Adelaide, sunny, 21. Perth, mostly sunny, 21. And Alice Springs, sunny and 23. Meanwhile, here in Harrington and Taree, on the mid-north coast in New South Wales, sunny, early light winds, a top of 22. Folks, as I mentioned, a couple of tracks. I'll have to have a wee break and put the interview on because it's all done manually. But we'll open the phones right now. 0488 677 645. 0488 677 23 minutes until the next news and weather.

0: That's the Mavericks, yes, a double play from the Mavericks there. And we had Come Unto Me and Born to Be Blue. Folks, hold the phones. I'll be with you in a moment. So we're about to go to the interview with Jock Barnes, and we'll continue with the phone through to the news and weather. And you got just on 15 and a half minutes. When I get back to the phone, that'll all happen. So we'll be with you in a moment. Let's just hit that button, and phone lines are open again. It's Walshy on the wireless. Well, folks, it seems like ever so long ago, but I am delighted to be chatting with one of our guests this morning, and that guest from the Sunshine Coast, a member along with his good buddy Trent McArdle of Route 33. Jock Barnes, how are you, Jock?
1: Good, thanks, Kev. Ticking along, mate.
0: Good on you, buddy. Now, mate, a new single is out and about, and it's a beauty, but let me get to that in a moment. Mate, it's nearly a decade building this career. Does it feel that long?
1: No, thanks for reminding me, mate.
0: Sorry,
1: no, it's been a breeze, mate. As I've always said, like, I love every bit of music, whether it be, you know, writing to the recording to even just rehearsals to get up and playing on the stage, which is obviously the dream. But every bit along the way has been an absolute blast, mate. So yeah, in hindsight, it's actually flown by, and scary that it's only been 10 years.
0: Now, my understanding, there's a new producer on board. Is it Tom Garnett?
1: Yeah, he's been involved with a couple of singles over the past sort of album or two. He was involved with Chapters for a portion of that as well. But yeah, this one was definitely his skill set, and yeah, it's good to have Tom on this one as well.
0: All right, so the track is entitled Blue Collar. You've got my good mate, and he'd be your good mate too, James Blundell on board as a collaboration. How did this project all happen?
1: Well, Trent and I actually been sitting on the song for quite some while. We wrote it years ago now, actually. There's 37 different song titles as the lyrics,
0: yeah.
1: With 33 different artists, and when we landed on that hook, you know, Blue Collar Man, we're like, well, they've got to be Aussie tracks for one, and then we've got to be one of the artists that we mentioned, and Way Out West was obviously one of the lyrics in the track, and we said, well, James is obviously an obvious choice to get in there from nostalgic purpose, as well as the Aussie icon, and having his track on there. He's also, I got a farm down at Tenterfield, New South Wales, and he's got a little farm there between Stanthorpe and Texas, so it was actually quite close, and yeah, it was reached out, and he's been an absolute gentleman and a legend the whole way through. He liked the track immediately and said, boys, keen to come on down, and drove all the way down to Brizzy and recorded it. And so it was, yeah, it's been a blast the whole time, and actually getting to do the film clip as well out of his place was a hoot.
0: Mate, film clip's not easy work. How long did the film clip take?
1: It was done sort of in half a day. We had Duncan Tombs there.
0: Well, say no more.
1: Yeah.
0: Oh, well done. So, readily available to download and have a look at the video for a start, and also the track is available to download and put onto your favourite music mix.
1: Sure is, mate. Yeah, thank you very much. And yeah, get out and have a listen, see if you can guess all the 37 different song titles that's throughout the lyrics.
0: Jock, to Trent, to yourself, well done. And, mate, thanks for being part of Good Morning Country, the revamped Walshy on the wireless.
1: Thank you very much for having me, mate. Thanks for giving that track a spin and getting it out there. It's awesome.
0: On Good Morning Country, yes, it's Jock Barnes from Route 33, and along with Trent McArdle, they've got on board James Blundell. Let's take a listen.

That's the Blue Collar Man from Route 33. And in there, of course, James Blundell. Folks, we are working our way to news and weather. About 8 minutes. And as soon as I get this track on, we'll give you the opportunity to continue with our phone. The number to call is 0488 677 645, as we continue the music to news and weather. Leanne Rimes starting off.

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2: Good morning, I'm Laura Devoy. The federal government is mobilising consular and humanitarian support in response to the catastrophic floods in Nepal and Tibet. 39 Australians are believed to be unaccounted for. In a statement, Foreign Minister Penny Wong and the Minister for International Development, Anne Ali, says the government will send an initial team of 3 humanitarian response specialists to support those already on the ground. And it's allocated $5 million in humanitarian assistance to support urgent disaster response and recovery efforts. Meantime, hundreds of people gathered at a vigil in Melbourne last night, many worried about their loved ones affected by the floods. Around 210,000 people born in Nepal now call Australia home. The vigil was hosted by the Australian Nepalese Multicultural Centre. Vice President Keshav Kandel explained why the community was gathering.
3: We are praying for the people who are still looking for help and praying for those families who are suffering. And today's session is

0: prayers.
1: Voluntary assisted dying will soon be available legally in every Australian jurisdiction. The Northern Territory Parliament last night passed the Rights of the Terminally Ill Bill. The NT was the first jurisdiction to introduce voluntary assisted dying, but the law was overturned by the federal government in 1997. In recent years, every other jurisdiction has legalised it. Following the passage of the bill, NT Health will be tasked with implementing the reforms over the next 18 months. Health researchers say there's been an increase in the number of endometriosis hospitalisation among Australian girls and women. With the details, Shannon Kirkwood.
2: Across the 2024 financial year, there were 24,700 hospitalisations for the chronic condition. The Australian Institute of Health and Welfare says that represents a 23% increase compared to a decade ago. Institute spokesperson Amy Young says endometriosis can have a significant impact on the day-to-day lives and well-being of those with the chronic condition. The insights show over 9 in 10 of the hospital stays involved a procedure, such as diagnostic, IUD insertions and laparoscopic surgery, while the rate of hysterectomy for the condition doubled, with over 9 in 10 occurring in women aged over 35.
1: State media in Lebanon says the Israeli military has carried out heavy airstrikes in the south despite a ceasefire announced in June. There's been no comment from Israel. The BBC's Hugo Bashega reports from Beirut.
3: Israeli airstrikes, drone attacks and shelling have continued in southern Lebanon almost every day despite a ceasefire that was announced in June in the war with Hezbollah. A Lebanese intelligence official told the BBC the authorities here have recorded more than 5,000 Israeli violations of the deal. The Israeli military occupies a strip of Lebanese territory along the border, where the destruction of communities continues, as Israeli officials say they want to create what they describe as a security buffer zone. Diplomatic efforts between Israel and Lebanon for an Israeli withdrawal have stalled.
1: And former Bosnian military officer Ratko Mladic, widely known as the Butcher of Bosnia, has died. The 84-year-old was serving a life sentence for war crimes and crimes against humanity. Turning to sport, in cycling, Tadej Pogacar has won stage 6 of the Vuelta a España, his third stage win of the week. The 27-year-old has an overall lead of just over 3.5 minutes. Jay Vine is the best placed of the Australians in 19th.
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very good morning to you as you're waking around Australia. It's Walshy on your wireless. And folks, the album of the week with Copper Line has closed, and we've got exactly 100 entries. We'll do that draw this half hour. We'll also get back to a music mix. It is Walshy on the wireless. Good morning.

As you're waking up around Australia, it is Friday the 28th, and whatever's on your calendar today, we trust you're able to have a lovely day. Folks, looking at the weather for the major centres, firstly, and Brisbane, partly cloudy, 25, Sydney, sunny, 20, Canberra, morning fog, then mostly sunny, 17, Melbourne, cloudy, a shower or two, 17, and Hobart, partly cloudy, 15, Adelaide, sunny, 21, Perth, mostly sunny, 21, and Alice Springs, sunny, 23. Moving to Queensland, Cairns and Townsville, both sunny and 28, and Mackay, partly cloudy,

0: 25. Rockhampton, 28 and partly cloudy. Hervey Bay, partly cloudy, a shower or two, 23. And Gander, partly cloudy, 27. Into New South Wales, Armidale, patchy morning fog, sunny afternoon, 19. Orange, early frost, mostly sunny, 14. Yass, cloud clearing, 15. Young, 0 to 15, morning frost, partly cloudy day. And Cooma, minus 4 to 17. Morning frost and fog, mostly sunny later. Batemans Bay, partly cloudy, 19. And Bega, morning frost, mostly sunny, 21. Griffith, partly cloudy, 18. Into Victoria, Mildura, partly cloudy, 20. Swan Hill, 18 and partly cloudy. Now Shepparton, partly cloudy, 17. Bansdale, becoming cloudy, 18. And Horsham, partly cloudy, 18. Warrnambool, partly cloudy, possible shower, 16. Into South Australia, Mount Gambier and Port Pirie, both partly cloudy and 18. Now, Ceduna, possible shower, partly cloudy day, 22. Into Tasmania, Nubina, partly cloudy, 13. Yuinville, cloudy, 14. And Oatlands, partly cloudy, 13. In the Territory, Darwin, sunny, 34. Moving to WA, Albany, cloudy, 16. Bunbury, 19 and sunny. And Karratha, sunny, 29. Newman, partly cloudy, 29. In Kununurra, sunny, 35. Broome, mostly sunny, 30. And Perth, Perth, mostly sunny, 21. Here in Harrington and Taree, sunny, early light winds, the top of 22. You're up to date with news, sport and weather. And we'll be back with our music mix and the album draw in just a moment. It is Walshy on your wireless. Good morning.
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0: And, of course, you can do that. Folks, we are working through... we'll do the album draw very shortly. We'll get back to the music mix firstly. And it is Walshy on your wireless. All thanks to your local community radio station. Wherever you are, thanks for your company this morning. And hope that you're able to continue next week with Heather Farrell and myself out of the bunker. Heather will be out of Horsham. In the meantime, that music mix before the draw. From Mr. Adam Harvey's Best So Far.

that's Adam Harvey, and a bit of history there, because that was the title track of the very first album that Adam recorded for Festival Music. After the release of the first album, he was told that it wasn't really what Festival were looking for, and that he wouldn't be getting a contract to continue, and he'd probably be better off going back truck driving. Well, Sony Music took up the option, and he's got a new album not far off in 2026. Adam Harvey, Gypsy Queen. We opened up with Better Than This. Folks, these people are in the draw for our final copy of Sleepwalking Copperline. Now, Neville, Barbara, Katrina, Aisha and Brendan from Gander are 1 through to 5. Kayleen from Hastings is 6. Dennis and Phyllis from Port Pirie, 7 and 8. Red, Kerry, Scotty, Rick and Carol from Lightning Ridge, 9 through to 14. Shirley, Karina and Michelle from Surfside, 15, 16 and 17. Vicky and Arthur from Leeton, 18 and 19. Kathy, Naomi, Geordie and Charlie from Crookwell, 20 to 23. Lee and Helen from Oatlands, 24 and 25. Gary and Helen from Wagga Wagga, 26 and 7. And Dot from Orange, 28. Gary and Michelle from Oatlands, 29, 30. Barb from Campbelltown, 31. Graham from Canamble, 32. Mal and Zach from Bruny Island, 33 and 4. And Barry and Cindy, Port Macquarie, 35 and 36. Alan from Cootaralandra, 37. Andrew and Kim from Dutch and Bagara, 38 and 9. And Ken, Russell and Taisha from South Griffith, 40. 41 and 42. Ian, Julian, Robin from Cundletown, 43, 4 and 5. And Rick and Jackie from Taggarty, 46 and 7. Pete and Beryl from Binjor, 48 and 49. Now Katrina, Patricia, Michael, Max and Deb from Oatlands, 50 to 54. Dennis and Lynn from Gander, 55 and 6. Tommy, Bob and Vera, Bexley, 57, 8 and 9. Daryl and Jody, Kybe Ann, 60 and 61. Robin, Rod, Kayla, Portia and Kyle from Horsham, 62 to 66. Donna Mavis from Gander, 67 and 8. And Margaret from Manildra, 69. Morris from Bateman's Bay, 70. Graham and Zoe from Horsham, 71 and 2. And a very happy birthday and wedding anniversary over the weekend in that household. All the very best. Now, Beck from Kelso, 73, and Trina and Norm from Research, 74 and 5. Another birthdaying today, Kurt from Gladstone. Good on you, Kurt. 76, your number. And Pete from Lake Eldon, 77. Shaley from Gander, 78. And Paul, Nathan and Stephanie from Gilgandra, 79, 80, 81. Di from Horsham, 82. Now Stella and Aphrodite from Ingadine, they're back. And they've got 83 and 84. Des and Wayne from Helensburg, 85 and 86. Brian, Archie, Pam and Norm from Griffith, 87 to 90. Leah from Bega. She surprised me. She's back, 90. Good on you, Leah. Good luck. And Helen and Bill from Warrnambool, 92 and 3. Phil from Holt's Flat, 94. Now, Mick, Anne, Sienna and Mia from Cooma, 95 to 98. And the final numbers this morning are Leonie and Jeff from Bega, 99, 100. Good luck to each and every one of you. And if you didn't hear Good Morning Country on Wednesday, you'll understand that Heather, like I, were a bit disappointed with the drum roll that I was using. And so, thank you, Heather.
We'll give it a go. Eyes down and looking. There you go. Nice and crisp. But number seven came out. Lucky seven. Ooh, that's up the front of the bus. Dennis from Port Pirie. Dennis, you're the winner. Now, folks, I was getting my weeks all upside down and inside out. Next week, we'll have a different CD each morning, Monday to Friday. And on the following week, it'll be Norma O'Hara Murphy's brand new album, Freedom Road, will be our album of the week that week. What else do I need to tell you? I am endeavouring, and some more of the winners' CDs will be in the mail over the weekend, and I'm endeavouring to get all the backlog up and done within about a week or a week and a half. And I do apologise once more. It just got on top of me, and I thought, oh, I'll leave it for another day, and another day came, and then I got crook. Anyway, no excuses. I apologise once more profusely. Folks, we are heading to news and weather. Whatever you've got shaped or whatever you've got on the agenda for the weekend, I hope it's going to be a lovely one. And we'll be able to catch up again on Monday morning and do it all again. So with that in mind, we're going to go back to the jukebox and to my good mate, Adam Harvey. News and weather are about 7 minutes away. That'll give us time for a couple of beauties from yesteryear, from Mr. Harvey's Best So Far.

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1: National Radio News.
2: Good morning, I'm Laura Devoy. The number of Australians unaccounted for in Nepal has increased to 39. Search and rescue operations are ongoing in Nepal and Tibet following Wednesday's devastating floods. Local authorities say at least 389 people have died and more than 900 are missing. Foreign Minister Penny Wong told the ABC what the federal government is doing.
3: We are working to mobilise more resources into Nepal, into the area, and we have announced humanitarian assistance for the region. In terms of the 39, that obviously is an increase from yesterday. We are still seeking to gain information about any Australians in the area.
2: The Northern Territory Chief Minister says the passing of voluntary assisted dying legislation is a moment more than 30 years in the making. Parliamentarians unanimously supported the Rights of the Terminally Ill Bill last night. Only one MP abstained from the vote. The NT was the first jurisdiction to introduce voluntary assisted dying, but the law was overturned by the federal government in 1997. Leah Finocchiaro says the passing of the legislation last night rights an historic wrong.
4: It was the Northern Territory that first legalised voluntary assisted dying in 1995, first in the world. It was the federal government's heavy-handed approach that took that away from us.
2: Voluntary assisted dying is now legal in every Australian jurisdiction. Canadian voice actor Peter Cullen has died. He was 85. His first role was as Optimus Prime for the Transformers TV series in 1984. He also voiced the character in seven Hollywood films and other spin-offs.
5: I am Optimus Prime, and I send this message to any surviving Autobots taking refuge among the stars. We are here. We are waiting.
2: Cullen was the voice of Winnie the Pooh character Eeyore in the TV animation from the late 1980s and was also responsible for the roars of King Kong in the 1976 film and for the clicking sounds in Predator. The courage shown by LGBTQIA plus SB young people, supporters and communities is being celebrated today. Colours of Courage is this year's Wear It Purple Day theme. It honours the strength of people today and everyday choices to live proudly. Jack Moon is the artist chosen for this year's Colours of Courage artwork.
6: For the artwork, I wanted to create something that feels like a celebration of community and the ongoing activism for our rights as LGBTIQIA plus people.
2: The Prime Minister of Canada says Lake Ontario should continue to be known by that name. Overnight, US President Donald Trump signed an executive order renaming the lake, which crosses the border between the two countries, Lake America. It comes amid a trade dispute between the US and Canada. In a statement, Mark Carney says the name Lake Ontario derives from an Indigenous word, which means the lake is beautiful, the lake is great. Turning to sport, with their stars all back from injury, the Melbourne Storm defeated the Brisbane Broncos 46-20 in their second last match of the NRL season. With neither side playing finals, the NRL trialled a new kickoff rule where the non-scoring team was given the option to either kick off or receive the ball from the restart after a try. Storm captain Harry Grant says he's not a fan.
7: We've seen tonight we defended 2-3 sets in a row. Lungy took an intercept, goes the length of the field, so you absorb pressure. You come out the other side and then all of a sudden you got to defend again. Like, there's no real reward for it.
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9: And a very good morning. Yes, it's gone pear-shaped on me, as it normally would. Well, Friday morning, what have you got planned? Hope it's all going to be a kind one for you. it's... all to do with computers, and a lot of people understand that I absolutely hate computers, and I can't get my head around them. All right, let's read out the weather, shall we? Because it looks like that's not going to play the game. So we'll look at the weather for the major centres for the final time this morning. And Brisbane, partly cloudy, 25. Sydney, you've got a sunny day, 20. And also Canberra, morning fog. And then mostly sunny day, 17. Wherever you are in Victoria, Melbourne, if you're heading to Melbourne today, it's not the best of days to be heading to Melbourne, but it's going to be cloudy, a shower or two, 17, and Hobart, partly cloudy, 15, Adelaide, sunny, 21, and Perth, mostly sunny, 21, Alice Springs, sunny and 23, here in Harrington and Taree on the mid-north coast, sunny, early light winds, a top of 22. That's the major centres for this morning. Now let's see if we can get something happening in this music machine. It is Walshy on the wireless. Hope your Friday is going to be a lot better than mine has started out. I got the Mavericks to entertain through to the next news and weather.

The Mavericks, yes, from an album of a few years back. That's what we're doing at the moment, isn't it? The album is entitled It's In Time, and we featured Fall Apart. Prior to that, Lies and Back In Your Arms Again. We've got a triple play to take us through to the news and weather, folks, from the Mavericks. And, of course, the sad news is that Raul Marlow, the lead man for the Mavericks, is suffering throat cancer. And we probably won't ever hear the Mavericks in their original identity again. But we can reflect, and as we do, we'll all over again, as long as there's loving tonight, and we'll go to the news with Dance in the Moonlight, the Mavericks.

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1: National Radio News.
2: Good morning, I'm Laura Devoy. The number of Australians unaccounted for in Nepal has increased to 39. Search and rescue operations are ongoing in Nepal and Tibet following Wednesday's devastating floods. Local authorities say at least 389 people have died and more than 900 are missing. Foreign Minister Penny Wong told the ABC what the federal government is doing.
3: We are working to mobilise more resources into Nepal, into the area, and we have announced humanitarian assistance for the region. In terms of the 39, that obviously is an increase from yesterday. We are still seeking to gain information about any Australians in the area.
2: The Northern Territory Chief Minister says the passing of voluntary assisted dying legislation is a moment more than 30 years in the making. Parliamentarians unanimously supported the rights of the terminally ill bill last night. Only one MP abstained from the vote. The NT was the first jurisdiction to introduce voluntary assisted dying, but the law was overturned by the federal government in 1997. Leah Finocchiaro says the passing of the legislation last night rights an historic wrong.
4: It was the Northern Territory that first legalised voluntary assisted dying in 1995, first in the world. It was the federal government's heavy-handed approach that took that away from us.
2: Voluntary assisted dying is now legal in every Australian jurisdiction. Canadian voice actor Peter Cullen has died. He was 85. His first role was as Optimus Prime for the Transformers TV series

0: robots taking refuge among the stars. We are here. We are waiting.
1: Cullen was the voice of Winnie the Pooh character Eeyore in the TV animation from the late 1980s and was also responsible for the roars of King Kong in the 1976 film and for the clicking sounds in Predator. The courage shown by LGBTQIA plus SB young people, supporters and communities is being celebrated today. Colours of Courage is this year's Wear It Purple Day theme. It honours the strength of people today and everyday choices to live proudly. Jack Moon is the artist chosen for this year's Colours of Courage artwork.
2: For the artwork, I wanted to create something that feels like a celebration of community and the ongoing activism for our rights as LGBTIQA plus people.
1: The Prime Minister of Canada says Lake Ontario should continue to be known by that name. Overnight, US President Donald Trump signed an executive order renaming the lake, which crosses the border between the two countries, Lake America. It comes amid a trade dispute between the US and Canada. In a statement, Mark Carney says the name Lake Ontario derives from an Indigenous word, which means the lake is beautiful, the lake is great. Turning to sport, with their stars all back from injury, the Melbourne Storm defeated the Brisbane Broncos 46-20 in their second last match of the NRL season. With neither side playing finals, the NRL trialled a new kickoff rule where the non-scoring team was given the option to either kick off or receive the ball from the restart after a try. Storm captain Harry Grant says he's not a fan.
3: We've seen tonight we defended 2-3 sets in a row. Lungy took an intercept, goes the length of the field, so you absorb pressure. You come out the other side and then all of a sudden you got to defend again. Like, there's no real reward for it.
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A very good morning to you. Well, it does work when you load it properly. It does work, yes. Folks, we're going to look at the weather around WA firstly before we get back to our final music mix. And in Albany today, cloudy 16, Bunbury sunny 19, Karratha sunny 29, Newman 29 and partly cloudy, and Kununurra sunny 35, Broome mostly sunny 30. In Perth today, mostly sunny 21. Meanwhile, here in Harrington and Taree, the sun is streaming down. Sunny, early light winds, a top of 22. The inclement weather will return over the weekend here locally. Hope your day is shaping up to be a nice one. I've got a great artist locked and loaded, and it's from a promotional CD I was given many years ago. I'm sure you're going to enjoy it. It is Walsh on the Wireless, but before we do much more,

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2: Thank you. Yes, and if you've done just that, it's a wonderful acquisition. It really is. 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So if you've not

done it, folks, please get your music sorted before you depart from home. All right, we're in the final section of Good Morning Country with Walty on the wireless, 23 minutes away from news and weather. And we'll start off with music from this young man. Music from Mick Flavin and his album, The Lights of Home.

On the Wings of Love, yeah. That's the first of the triple plays from Mick Flavin. Prior to that, I See an Angel Every Day, and Someday You'll Love Me. Folks, earlier this morning, as we've done all week, our album of the week from Copper Lion, and we had 100 entries, and number 7 was the winning number. That belonged to Dennis from Port Pirie. Now, next week, there'll be a different CD each morning. The week after, Norma O'Hara Murphy with her latest hot-off-the-press album, Freedom Road, will be the album. That's in 2 weeks' time. In the meantime, we are heading to the news. Thank you for your company. It's been a testing week again, but we've managed to get through with your help. I hope you're enjoying the musical journey. Some of it, a lot of it, back in time. But we'll continue right now with some of the tracks from Mick Flavin. I had the pleasure of catching up with Mick Flavin. Terry Gordon brought him to Australia, and just up the road from me is Laurieton. And I went and caught Mick and Terry at the Laurieton Bowling Club. Well, it was a very eventful evening. And it is true that people from that part of the world do like a wee drop. And a wee drop was had. Folks, we'll start off with One of These Days, I Want to Be in Your Nights. I Never Loved You More, and The Little Things in Life. And if we've got time, we'll feature a bit of The Lights of Home, the title of this album. Thanks for your company. Have a safe weekend, won't you please? And I do hope you enjoy myself and Heather Farrell again next week on Good Morning Country. If it's not at the Bunker here in Harrington, it'll be at Orsham on Thursday.

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1: National Radio News.
2: Good morning, I'm Laura Devoy. Australia has allocated $5 million to the humanitarian response to the devastating floods in Nepal and Tibet. It's now believed 39 Australians are among the hundreds of people who are unaccounted for. Local authorities say at least 389 people have died. Speaking to the ABC, Foreign Minister Penny Wong explains what the funding will go towards.
3: We have an initial team of a rapid response team who are deploying in the next 48 hours. These are people who have experience in responding to humanitarian disasters and obviously have experience in logistics, planning, communications and humanitarian response.
2: Anyone who needs assistance from within Australia can call the Department of Foreign Affairs and Trade's Consular Emergency Centre on 1300 555 135. Meantime, there are fears of a potential second flood. Researchers have attributed Wednesday's event to the collapse of glacial ice, which sent rocks and debris down a mountain, which built up in a dam until it collapsed. A lake is now developing, which authorities fear could breach and cause new flooding downstream. Rain is also expected in the coming days. Researchers say the human papillomavirus vaccine has saved millions of lives around the world. Developed by an Australian immunologist and his Chinese colleague, today marks 20 years since the first official dose of the HPV vaccine was administered. The jab is now offered to all children aged 12 and 13 through the school-based National Immunisation Program. As a result, Australia is now on track to become the first country to eliminate cervical cancer by 2035. Research has confirmed a rise in misogynistic attitudes amongst boys in school. Shannon Kirkwood reports.
4: The largest study of misogyny and gendered violence in Australian schools was commissioned by the Australian Education Union. Researchers from Monash University surveyed more than 2,500 union members. Female teachers reported persistent misogyny, sexual harassment, and a lack of respect from some male students, including language and behaviour, the report says, reflects disturbing beliefs about male superiority. Researchers say the behaviour is disrupting girls' education and is driving teachers out of the profession. They say schools need strong support from governments and education departments to challenge misogyny and support safe workplaces and learning environments.
2: European football's governing body is preparing a criminal complaint against the FIFA president Gianni Infantino. In court documents submitted in the US, UEFA says Mr. Infantino tried to enrich himself and private investors through his failed plan to sell off stakes in major tournaments. The BBC's Adam Wilde has more.
5: Now, this application has been made in the United States, where FIFA has a lot of businesses. They say the secretive structuring, valuation, financing and marketing inflicted direct and concrete injury on FIFA's reputation, governance, authority and commercial relationships to the detriment of FIFA, as well as its 211 members, including UEFA's 55 member associations. So this is a significant escalation and a surprise one at that.
2: Turning to sport, Australia has bowed out of the Women's Hockey World Cup. The Hockeyroos went down to Argentina 1-0 in the semi-finals this morning. And in cycling, Tadej Pogačar has won stage 6 of the Vuelta a España, his third stage win this week. The 27-year-old has an overall lead of just over 3.5 minutes. Jay Vine is the best placed of the Australians in 19th.
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Leonard's is a proud sponsor, committed to our local community radio 91.9, and is an original supporter since 1989.

commencing our annual winter clearance sale beginning the 5th of August to the 5th of September 2026. 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
1: Good morning, I'm Laura Devoy. Children's charity UNICEF says more than 17,000 children are in need of urgent humanitarian assistance following catastrophic flooding in Nepal and Tibet. UNICEF teams are working to identify, register and reunite children who have been separated from their families. It says 18 schools were destroyed by the floods and another 20 damaged. Nepalese authorities say at least 389 people have died and more than 900 are missing. Two children are among the 39 Australians who are unaccounted for. Meantime, the Prime Minister says food, emergency supplies and medical support is en route to Nepal. Australia has allocated $2 million to the World Food Programme, $2 million to Australian non-government organisations and $1 million to the Emergency Action Alliance. Vulnerable species of birds are the target of a New South Wales vaccination program to help protect them against bird flu. With the details, Shannon Kirkwood.
2: The state government is working with Taronga Conservation Society Australia and began rolling out the vaccines this week on insurance populations in captivity and wild populations of birds. Among the first to receive the initial dose of the two-dose vaccine course, little penguins, Carnaby's black cockatoos and red-tailed black cockatoos. Vaccination is not considered a solution for H5 bird flu, but the government says it's one tool within its broader surveillance, preparedness planning, biosecurity and conservation measures. Health authorities say bird flu is yet to be detected in commercial poultry flocks or captive birds in Australia, while the risk to human health remains low.
1: Investment banker Mike Newman will lead One Nation in New South Wales. He will contest the seat of Cessnock in next year's state election. Cessnock has been held by Labor for 38 years. The creator behind this year's Wear It Purple Day artwork says it reflects the strength of LGBTQIA+SB young people. Colours of Courage is this year's theme. Artist Jack Moon says the artwork includes a megaphone and placards, which represent the amplification of voices and stories, while the pride flag is a reminder that the community is part of something bigger.
3: There is so much joy in being LGBTQIA+. There is so much love, courage and care within our communities.
1: The former Bosnian Serb military leader Ratko Mladic has died.